0: are needed. It says slow decision on funding and government and a lack of clear tools and processes are driving up costs and risking further damage. Chief Executive Joe Hendy says climate events are already more frequent and unpredictable. She says the longer gaps stay unresolved, protecting communities, infrastructure and businesses will become harder and more expensive. The chair of the state-owned company delivering new Cook Strait ferries is shrugging off a potential conflict of interest. The Post reports almost $15 million has been committed to external contractors, including more than $3 million to engineering consultancy Becker. Greg Lowe was Becker's CEO until 2023 and is now on Ferry Holdings Board. Chair Chris McKenzie says it's all been declared. That's news. In sport, the Wellington Phoenix have made another significant signing for the upcoming A-League women's campaign. Decorated Australian midfielder Tamika Yallop joins for the 2026-27 season from Brisbane Roar. Yallop is the ninth most capped Matilda in history and has led Brisbane to their two championship titles as part of an A-League career spanning 20 years. Southern Orcas chairman Sir Graham Lowe feels left in the dark by Christchurch City Council in the push for a second New Zealand NRL team. With the Orcas pursuing a private bid, new documents show the council's been working directly with the NRL for almost 2 years on a potential 20th team. Black Ferns co-captain Ruahei Demant likes the way that coach Whitney Hansen is building a wide approach to the women's national rugby team. That's sport. I'm Malcolm Jordan.
1: The country weather with the Isuzu MUX SUV. Northland, Auckland and Coromandel. Cloud increasing with a few showers about Northland tonight. Waikato to Taranaki, including Bay of Plenty, Taumarunui and Taupō. Fine, but increasing high cloud and scattered showers developing tomorrow evening. Whanganui to Wellington, including Taihape. Cloud clearing in Wellington. Gisborne to Wairarapa. Cloud and patchy drizzle spreading north. Nelson, Bulla and Grey. Fine, with showers about the Tasman Ranges tomorrow morning. Marlborough, Canterbury, Otago and Southland. Cloud increasing tonight with patchy light rain clearing north of Christchurch tomorrow morning. Westland and Fiordland, mostly fine with isolated showers tonight, turning to rain tomorrow. And the Chatham Islands, cloudy periods and the odd shower. And that's the weather with Isuzu. Jamie Mackay and the country is next.
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0: Good afternoon, New Zealand. Welcome to the country. I'm Jamie Mackay. The show's brought to you by Farmlands and Isuzu. And I'm broadcasting for the second day in a row. And, well, it's looking out at the stunning remarkables from the studio here beside the biggest traffic jam in Queenstown. More about that later. Got a lot on the show today. I'm working my sources, or I have been this morning, to see if Christopher Luxon is indeed in any trouble. The Nats are meeting tonight. Apparently it was arranged, but there's a lot of noise about maybe a leadership spill, although Chris Bishop, who would probably be the leading contender, says it's not on the agenda. We'll wait and see. Christopher Luxon on the show tomorrow, hopefully. Right, we're going to kick it off with Stephen Guerin very, very shortly. He's the chief executive of PGG Wrightson. It's the announcing season for a lot of these rural companies. And I guess if you can't make money this year in rural supplies, you'll never make it. So a pretty good result, I think, from PGG Wrightson. We're going to talk to Sandra Faulkner from Federated Farmers on these local body amalgamations. I think the deadline was like Sunday night or yesterday morning. They've got to make their mind up who they want to amalgamate with, and if they don't, the government will decide for them. It's all been rather rushed. What does Federated Farmers make of that? Dr. Jacqueline Roweth, more on those nitrates in the water in Canterbury. Stephen Harris, he's not nutty, he's just enthusiastic. He is a Hawke's Bay sheep and beef farmer and a meteorite obsessive. He's been chasing meteorites around. So we'll catch up with Steve. Plus, we'll see how things are going in the Hawke's Bay where his family runs a very successful sheep and beef operation. And Scott Hunter will join us. He's a member of the New Zealand dog trialling team. They're going to take on the Aussies a wee bit later in the month. But it's Meat Matters Week here on the country.
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0: There you go, the bloke with the good voice got in into it ahead of me. More about meat and a tick, but as promised, Stephen Guerin, chief executive of PGG Wrightson. You guys reported this morning, Stephen, pretty good numbers, to be expected, I'd guess.
2: That's true, and thanks for having me, Jamie. But like you, I'm looking out at the Southern Alps, a bit further north than you, but it's a beautiful day here in Canterbury. So, yeah, good result underpinning the performance of the sector. We're really pleased to have cracked that $1 billion figure since the sale of the seeds business. So, you know, revenue up 10%, $1.1 billion, and flowed through the bottom line as well. Net profit after tax up 46%, so that always keeps the shareholders happy. But a lot of hard work that goes on in the sector that produce our results.
0: Well, you have many sectors within your company. What has been the most profitable?
2: For us, you'd have to say it's been the rural supply stores. So supported by that's a store network that supports the dairy clients, the red meat clients. They are the ones that certainly drove the result from a retail perspective. Then you drop down through to the livestock business and those strong volumes, and from a dairy herd's perspective, and the underlying price movement in sheep and cattle, strong bull season to finish out the year. So yeah, they were the two big standouts as far as the business is concerned. The third one would be horticulture in respect to what the kiwifruit sector with the returns that our kiwifruit growers are receiving through the Zespri business.
0: Is it money for jam if you're a stock agent or in the stock and station business? When you look at meat prices, they've effectively doubled in the past couple of years. You're doubling your commission. You can't miss, Stephen.
2: Well, our team would say that that's certainly a strong factor, and that's good for our customers. But equally, we've got to, the number of sheep that are actually been on farm, you know, those numbers have declined. Certainly, it was hard to get cattle through that late autumn window. Everyone was chasing cattle, so the team have to get out there and work pretty hard. Cullum and the team, from a genetics perspective, you know, those bull sales, they take a lot of effort, and from us and from our clients, putting all that catalogue information together and then running those sales. So yes, we've been the beneficiary of that, as have our customers, but the team does still work very hard. They're long days. Really committed to their clients, and you know, that's what I thank them for.
0: Yeah, it is Meat Matters Week here on the country. We're going to dig in a wee bit deeper for the rest of the week on meat issues. But, of course, it's brought to you by PGG Rights and Livestock. So that's obviously being driven a lot by what's happening on the ground. You've been in this game, Stephen Guerin, for, geez, about as long as I've been in the broadcasting game. It has never been better for red meat. Can we say that's that right. safely?
2: I think we can say that safely, Jane. But equally, I think that there's positive signs into the future as well, both in terms of price and the genetics that are coming through, you know, that investment in the genetics from the bull sales. We saw more calves being reared last year, and we're seeing that again this year with the demand that because we're a full-service business, the likes of the calf meal replacement products, you know, the strong demand in that space. So people are seeing a good positive future in red meat, and that's good for our customers and it's good for the country.
0: And it would appear to me that the prospects for beef just seems to be really good into the medium term. There are one or two clouds hanging over the lamb, and obviously, you know, this lamb investigation, whatever they're calling it in the US, it's a bit trumped up, if you don't mind me saying so. That could have a negative effect because the US, as we discussed yesterday, Stephen Guerin, is our biggest export market now for red meat. It has overtaken China.
2: That's right. And it's a good phrase, trumped up. I was going to use the word nebulous, but I think I like that phrase a bit better. And I know that our trade teams are trying to battle that one back. It looks a bit of a tough story, even though the underlying reasons that have been given aren't that good from a New Zealand perspective, or aren't that valid from a New Zealand perspective, I should say. And that US market is really important for us. The good thing, I think, is that we've continued to see some strong demand there. But if that price point becomes such that we do see resistance, that's a challenge for us. As you say, those headwinds are certainly there.
0: Just a couple to finish on. We had Kate Acklin kicking off Meat Matters Week yesterday, and she was showing, Beef and Lamb New Zealand are concerned that we're still losing good pastoral land to forestry, particularly carbon farming. What are you seeing? Because you've obviously got your real estate division as well.
2: That's right, Jamie, and I saw Kate's comments in that regard, and I'll endorse her comments there. From a property sales transaction perspective, the sales that are going on right at the moment, they're not, from our perspective, there's not huge numbers going into the forest. What we're seeing is those forest transactions that have taken place, and then you're starting to see the pine trees appear. I drive through the King Country regularly for personal reasons, and you know, it's a huge change in that space. We've seen dairy sales and property sales up 30%. We've seen horticultural demand up 60% year on year. So, you know, there is still good transactions taking place and things that are going to add value to the country from a production perspective. But, yeah, we are worried about those numbers, and Kate's numbers were concerning to see that if that trend continues, because there's no long-term economic benefit to our rural communities, and that's really important for us as a country.
0: Hey, yeah, we're talking about stock agents' commissions. I just want to give your agents on the ground a bit of a pat on the back for everything they do without commissions, as far as I'm aware, totally without commissions, and that is for the IHC Calf and Rural Scheme. You guys have been behind it for 40 or more years, and your agents do a great job because there's a lot of work to, you know, raise that money.
2: That's right. 44 years technically, I think, is my what I've been told, and the discussions we've had with the IHC team, and 44 million. I mean, those numbers are fantastic. And we had a session with the IHC team just about 6 weeks ago, and you know, the teams up and down the country, we're seeing growth in numbers. We're seeing the intergenerational family support the scheme. We're seeing the corporate support the scheme. You know, and we just love being part of it. And the volunteers, is from IHC's perspective, our own team, you know, they're out there doing a great job, and they're really proud to be part of that. We've tried to, we've also had an initiative in recent years to bring that through the rural store networks as well. So that's to broaden the fundraising that we do for the IHC. A great course.
0: Yeah, it is excuse me, A fantastic course. Stephen Guerin, thank you for supporting the IHC Calf and Rural Scheme, for all of us that are involved with it as well. And also congratulations on a really good result for your company reporting out this morning.
2: Thanks very much, Jamie.
0: There we go. Steve Guerin from PGG Wrights, and he is, of course, the chief executive. Yeah, like I said, I've been working my sources. I'm talking myself up a wee bit. I dropped a text into Barry Soper about, there's a bit of whispers about a rolling Christopher Luxon. I hope not, because I want him on the show tomorrow. And I said to Barry, is Luxon in any danger? And he's come back and said, not that I can detect, although some of the MPs are naturally very worried that they're going to lose their seats, especially if you're a List MP. No matter what happens between now and the election, I think quite a few National List MPs, I don't know how many there are, probably not that many, because they win most of their seats in the electorates, could miss out. Potentially, National could get no List MPs. Gee, and that would leave some of their very high-profile and high-performing MPs out of a job. But Barry goes on to say, I've talked to ministers close to the action, and they say there's not the appetite. So there you go. Whispers going around today about that. No doubt Barry Soper will have more when he talks to Heather Duplessy-Allen twice today on her drive show, and we'll bring you all that action on News Talk ZB as we blow out 100 candles. Looking forward to the celebrations in Auckland on Friday, but in between times, I've got a show to do from Queenstown. Up next, we're going to go to Gisborne, all over the place. Sandra Faulkner, get it right. Now, she is Federated Farmers spokesperson on local government. What do all these amalgamations mean for the farming community? You're already paying through the nose for your rates. How good or how bad is this going to be for you? And has the government rushed this? I'm inclined to think they are. Before the end of the hour, we will also catch up with Dr. Jacqueline Roweth, Steve Wynne-Harris, and Scott Hunter. Scott Hunter is a part of the New Zealand Dog Trial team going over the Tasman to take on the Aussies at the end of the month. We'll be back after the break.
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1: The Country with Jamie Mackay and Farmlands. Rural never rests, and neither does Farmlands. Hoka Nui.
5: I've been holding on tight to a telephone line.
0: It is 21 after 12. Well, you're with The Country. Almost spilt coffee over the Queenstown desk. I'll be in trouble if I do that. In May, the government gave councils or local body councils 3 months to pitch a head start plan for creating larger unitary councils or have one forced on them under the backstop process. Well, that deadline has now passed. What are Federated Farmers saying about this? They're strongly advocating for a reorganisation model that creates separate metropolitan and provincial unitary councils. To tell us more, their spokesperson, Sandra Faulkner, and you're right, we do need to separate town from country on this because they're two different beasts. Sandra.
6: Hi, Jeremy. How are you? And yes, you're probably right. What we're looking at is what the needs are of those ratepayers, what their expectations are of their local council, and you know, just the services and infrastructure that we all need outside of those metro areas and paying for them accordingly.
0: Well, as it stands at the moment, and I've always thought this, I've thought it back to the days when I was a farmer myself, I think farmers pay a lot of rates and often don't get that much for it. A grader up the road maybe once or twice a year. And I'm comparing to townies like myself these days, Sandra. And if I want to, I've got a swimming pool, I've got a library, I've got all sorts of things that may not be readily available to rural ratepayers. So how do you differentiate that? How do you make it fair? Because especially our metropolitan areas and our towns, often the small ones, have really serious issues around water reticulation, for example. The government's kind of kicked that one to touch and it seems to have landed in the lap of the local bodies.
6: Yeah, well, that was always the case with water services. Of course, have always been delivered by local authorities. So that bit hasn't changed. But you're absolutely right. What we need from the point of view of roading, drainage, flood protection, although that also applies in your metro areas as well, pest and weed monitoring and destruction. You know, these are things out in the rural communities that really matter to us, along with things that people possibly don't see so much, like the local hall quite often has an involvement with the local authorities as well. These are the hubs, the social hearts of our communities, and it's really important that we're able to focus on them. So, yeah. But equally, for those living in a metro area as well, really important public transport, through water services, you know, all of those sort of things really matter. And if I was a ratepayer in a big city, I'd want to know that my council was concentrating on those things that matter to me.
0: Some of these local bodies are natural bedfellows, and I think down in Southland, where I originally came from and still have like farming interests, the Gore District Council and the Southland District Council is an obvious pairing there. What you do with Clutha and some of the others around the periphery is a bit more interesting, but what's happening, for instance, in Gisborne? Who do you buddy up with? Hawke's Bay, do you?
6: No, we're already a unitary authority. We're 37 years ahead of the rest of the country, so we're already there.
0: But are you a big enough unitary authority to keep Shane happy?
6: I think so. You know, there's if it ain't broke, don't fix it, is basically the message, I think, here. However, we will face, along with every other unitary authority that's developed up and down the length of this country, is where and how we partner with central government and primary, you know, private interests to see the best delivery in our areas. So remembering that, you know, rates are just another form of tax at the end of the day. So if you know, people sort of feel, oh, yeah, it should only be ratepayers maybe that are commenting on all of this, but, you know, we're all taxpayers as well. This is the long arm of central government. That is what local government function is. And the two can't be split up. So this is always going to be a partnership. And it's about making sure that we can get the best outcomes for our communities.
0: So does your unitary authority work quite well? Because obviously around the rest of the country, we have regional councils. Shane Jones wants to get rid of those. And it seems logical to have unitary authorities. Has yours been a good role model for what could happen for the rest of us? You obviously would say yes.
6: Well, as a former councillor here in Gisborne, I would say yes. And that's just for the simple reason that, you know, the expediency of having the decision makers and management all in the same building when it comes to both natural and built resources, it just made it so much easier to reach the natural conclusion of those conversations. it's not perfect. You know, we're all human at the end of the day, and there will always be aspects where you sort of look back and go, geez, did we quite get that right? But I tell you what, when I came in over the hills, you know, either from north or south into Gisborne, I was always deeply relieved to know that we had one council, you know, working out of one building in order to deliver my ratepayer services.
0: There you go. Spoken like a politician. Sandra Faulkner, thanks for some of your time on behalf of Federated Farmers. Appreciate it.
6: No problem. Thanks, Jamie.
0: There we go. So it is. What is the time? It's 26 after 12. You're with the country. Isuzu and Farmlands make it possible. Up next, Dr. Jacqueline Roweth. We're going to have a look at the nitrates in the Canterbury groundwater. It's a bit of an issue, and an arable farming friend of mine got up in arms yesterday at the suggestion that it was the fault of the arable farmers in Canterbury. Is it the fault of the dairy farmers? We'll ask Jacqueline that next. Before the end of the hour, it's back up north, Central Hawke's Bay, Steve Wynn Harris, Hawke's Bay sheep and beef farmer, Meteorite Obsessive, Fireballs Aotearoa is the name of the group, and Steve's he's been chasing meteorites all around the country. And then we're going to have a yarn to one of our four members of the New Zealand dog trialling team that's going across the Tasman to have a crack at the Aussies in the Wailago Cup, Scott Hunter, to round out the country. Bet you never end up
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15: Out here, we never miss first light. Or last light, for that matter. We never miss a gate or the chance for a cuppa and a yarn. Never stop pushing forward, digging a little deeper. We never stop giving a damn about our neighbours, because together, with these guys by our side, we'd never have it any other way. Farmlands, rural, never rests.
1: 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Hokanui.
0: She is a leading primary sector academic. Her name is Dr. Jacqueline Roweth. I want to talk about nitrates in water in Canterbury. But before I do, Jacqueline, fortnightly you're kind enough to write a brilliant column for us on our website, thecountry.co.nz. This is about the cost of living and the cost of food. You're suggesting food is now becoming too expensive to eat, and from a farming point of view, too expensive to produce.
16: Right, so I can do the calculations for the farmers. What is concerning me is that people are putting together all the cost of living and saying the problem is food, because that's what they pay every week or even earlier, you know, more frequently. And actually, we've got some good data from Australia saying it's electricity and gas bills, fuel and transport costs and rent and mortgage hikes, which don't leave enough at the end to buy the sorts of food people used to buy. But on farm, we're facing all those costs. And I see data from the UK where they've had a 30 or 40% decrease in yields, and the farmers are saying we're making one penny from every loaf you're buying. We can't survive like this. So can farmers keep going unless people accept that food is going to cost a bit more?
0: When you look at what the punters or those polled think, cost of living is the number one concern, yep. Healthcare two, economy three. It's interesting that climate change now comes in at number eight. And I reckon Trump, rightly or wrongly, in his case wrongly, has changed the way we think in this world. I think we've become, dare I say it, maybe more insular, maybe more selfish. We're, in many cases, justly more concerned about ourselves than saving the planet.
16: I make the decision about what goes out of my wallet and make the decision whether it's going to be a lot or a little this week, whereas a lot of people seem to think that climate change is somebody else's responsibility. And so I see people complaining about the cost of living in general, but there was an awful lot of traffic on domestic and international flights and indeed in driving around the country during the school holiday. So people make decisions about where they're going to spend their money, and some of them are having a greater impact on everybody as opposed to personal.
0: Let's talk about this issue, the nitrates in the drinking water in Canterbury, and you're not allowed a duck for cover on this one, and I stress that you'll wear your scientist hat, not your Dairy NZ hat. Now, is the problem intensive dairy farming in Canterbury, or as one texter suggested on yesterday's show, and it raised the ire of an arable farming friend of mine, that it might be the cropping farmers. Who's responsible for the high nitrates in the water in Canterbury?
16: They've been there for a very long time, so I don't think anybody who's alive now was actually responsible in the way that people are trying to point a finger. What happened on the Canterbury Plains is that people have started living there. And I look at some data from ESR, what used to be called Environmental and Scientific Research, and see that 83% of the groundwater samples across the Canterbury Plains had caffeine, sucralose, ibuprofen, steroidal hormones, that's contraceptive, or sunblock in them. So I don't think that's cows. What's tended to happen on the Canterbury Plains is that people have decided this is a good place to produce food. So they come in, there are more septic tanks, there is more activity, certainly more fertilizer has been used on the Canterbury Plains. But when we look at the dairy cow, she is producing more food, the essential amino acids that humans need, for the greater number of people, for the least impact in terms of nitrogen loss to groundwater, fewest greenhouse gases escaping, and best water use efficiency, and we have those data. So it's not the dairy cow per se, which is where you started. Remembering, I did a lot of work on the Canterbury Plains during the late 80s and 90s. What we have is a whole series of things, which includes the gorse and the broom, and people, well, Environment Canterbury has actually said this is a very complex issue, and just saying we'll get rid of the dairy cow will not fix what people see as a problem, but they should be able to relax, because an awful lot of the statements that have been made about the dangers of nitrate are actually creating fear rather than based on anything but a, if it was true, this would happen. And there are a lot of data around preterm babies or early light babies or colorectal cancer that simply aren't supported by the geographical distribution of the people affected and the nitrate in the water. So let's relax and sort out how do we best use the Canterbury Plains. We've got research that supports what is happening.
0: Hey, really quickly to finish on, a bit of social commentary from me, and I know you were down in Queenstown at the behest of our great friend Bruce Dickens, the dodgy hedge cutter from Invercargill, in June, and you saw for yourself the congestion, the gridlock in this beautiful part of the world. I'm looking out from our studio at snow-capped remarkables, but I'm also looking out at the Frankton roundabout. It's a balls up. I don't know how long this is taking. And as I walk from where I'm parking to the studio each day, or I have for the past 2 days, I have seen workmen and women standing, not leaning on their shovel like they used to in the good old days with the Ministry of Works. These people, young people, are sitting on their phones. How's that productive? We have a productivity issue. The Chinese would build this in a month.
16: But the Chinese wouldn't have the health and safety concerns that we have and the regulations about getting home safely and all of those sorts of things. We might have gone a little far. I hope that the young people are doing some study while they're there and aiming to pass some new qualifications, because we've had a fuss about that. But it's possible they're not. And one of the things we've done, I think, is probably overcompensate in terms of what we're trying to do in New Zealand to make sure, like the road cone issue, that people are safe. And we need to be not looking at phones, but actually looking at the traffic to ensure that we don't walk in front of it.
0: Yeah, well, too many people standing around doing nothing. See, that we haven't got that productivity issue on the farms of New Zealand.
16: No.
0: They get out and go hard. Anyhow, that's just my observation. Thanks for some of yours today, Jacqueline. See ya.
16: Lovely. Thank you. Bye.
0: And good on you, Jacqueline. It's 23 away from one. Just reading some of your text feedback. A bit of, quite a bit of

0: He's apparently hit the $1 billion in rural sales. Good stuff. And Jeremy Rooks is calling me a climate change shill. No, Jeremy, you misunderstood me. I'm not saying that I buy into all the hysteria around climate change at all. I just think Trump has changed the game, not only for the US, but for the world, and us included. Climate change has dropped down the priority list of people's worlds simply because we've got other stuff to worry about, more immediate than saving the planet in 50 years' time, rightly or wrongly. I'm not really defending or denying. Does that make sense? Not really. Up next, rural news with Michelle and Dunedin, Mark Kelly with sport. Before the end of the hour, Steve Wynne-Harris chasing meteorites in Central Hawke's Bay, and Scott Hunter, we're going to talk dog trialling. That's all before the end of the hour on the country.
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10: The Country with Jamie Mackay and Farmlands. Rural never rests, and neither does Farmlands. Hoka Nui.
0: It is 20 away from one. You're with The Country. Some of your feedback. BP roundabout, a bloody joke. That's here in Queenstown. And another one. Hi, Jamie. Look at Groundswell's latest post regarding high nitrates in Canterbury Bore water dating back to the 1930s. There was no artificial nitrogen being used back then. It hadn't even been invented. Keep your feedback coming in on 5009. Here's Michelle Watt with the latest in rural news.
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11: Biosecurity Minister Andrew Hoggard has announced a new $1 million community fund to help tackle wildling pines across New Zealand. Speaking at the National Wilding Pine Conference in Southland today, Hoggard says the two-year fund will support community-led control projects through the National Wilding Conifer Control Program. The funding is in addition to $109 million already committed over the next 3 years to increase wilding pine control nationwide. And that's rural news. Just a quick note here for those living in Owakuni, just remember to boil water's a boil water notice there for you guys. And here's Mark with sport.
10: 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That's rare.
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0: And more dangerous overnight in Durban. It rained all day Monday local time as wet weather swept over South Africa and was forecast to continue throughout game day. Captain Luke Jacobson says they must play smart rugby in the wet. And don't forget, we'll have live commentary here on News Talk ZB Sport and iHeartRadio from 5 o'clock. Back to you, Jamie.
1: Yeah, thank you, Mark Kelly in Auckland and Michelle Watt in Dunedin. It's a show coming from three places today. After the break, Steve Wynn-Harris, who's been all around the country looking for meteorites.
2: The country.
3: Now, the two-year-old bull sales have just wrapped up. Callum, how did they go?
4: Oh, look, it's been an incredible season, Jess. We've seen record sale prices across a number of breeds. And honestly, we're genuinely thrilled for our vendors and clients who have been selling bulls this year.
3: And it's not just bulls. Beef, sheep and dairy prices have all been strong too. What's driving that and do you think it will continue?
4: Yeah, strong livestock prices and improved returns in the sheep industry and beef industry have been really driving confidence right now. Breeders are being rewarded for the quality and consistency of their stock and markets remain buoyant. There's a genuine positive vibe across the board, which is nice.
3: Looking ahead, the yearling bull season's coming up. What are you expecting and how should people be preparing?
4: Yeah, we're really looking forward to it, given the momentum of what we've seen through the two-year-old season. And we encourage breeders to make sure their stock is presented well and to get in early with their agents and plan for the season ahead.
3: And finally, Callum, PGG Wrightson is celebrating 175 years supporting New Zealand farmers. What makes PGG Wrightson and the livestock team specifically unique?
4: It's a huge milestone for us, 175 years. The PGG Wrightson livestock has been right beside the rural sector, and it's our team's local knowledge and genuine relationships with the farmers that sets us apart, I think.
3: Great stuff, Callum. Thanks for your time.
4: Awesome. Cheers.
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1: It is 14 away from 1. The country coming to you from Queenstown. Beautiful day here. Heavy rain warning issued, by the way, for Northland and Auckland. More about that at the top of the hour. But Steve Wynn-Harris, Hawke's Bay, or Central Hawke's Bay sheep and beef farmer. Steve, you're taking time off a lambing beat to talk about meteorites. I thought you'd retired from lambing.
14: I'm a semi-retired sheep and beef farmer, but more importantly, an unpaid junior shepherd. So...
1: I don't blame your son, Jason, for wanting you on the job, Steve. You'll be the cheapest labour he can find.
14: Yeah, well, he's keen to have me back because I suddenly handed in my notice about 10 days ago. I said I was going to go away for a few days down to the Wairarapa looking for meteorites. And actually, I was searching for 10 days. So he had to carry the load on his own, which is fine. I did it for 40 years, so it won't kill him.
1: No, it won't. Do you enjoy searching for meteorites? And I know you're passionate about it. Some would say obsessive. Is that a lot more fun than a lambing beet? I assume it is for you.
14: Yeah, I guess so. I've done 45 years at lambing beets. When you say some would say I was obsessive, everyone says I'm obsessive. Even I think that might be the case. So, yeah, that's what I've been doing.
1: So what is the interest with the meteorites? Because you're in an association called Fireballs Aotearoa, aren't you?
14: Yeah, well, they're little relics of the formation of the solar system. Most of them come from the asteroid belt, which was a sort of protoplanet that didn't form between Mars and Jupiter. And these little bits, we intersect with them occasionally, and they come screaming through the atmosphere. And the big ones, when they come in, and if they come on steep enough an angle, some fragments of it can survive and land on the Earth. It's a meteor when it's in the air, or a big one is called a fireball. And when it's on the ground, it's called a meteorite. And that's why I shot down. In fact, I'll tell you the story, Jamie. I was sitting in the spa pool at 10:26 p.m. on the 28th of July doing stargazing, because I'm a sort of amateur astronomer. And suddenly the whole sky lit up with two sort of flashes a second apart. And I thought, oh, my goodness, that can't have been a fireball, surely. You know, I jumped out of the spa and checked my phone, and we were starting to get reports in already from eyewitnesses and, more importantly, people all around the Horowhenua and the Wairarapa area who heard a sonic boom, which means it got low enough for pieces to fall on the ground. So that's when I handed in my notice. I said to Jason, I'll be back at some stage. And, you know, it was about 10 days later before I came back.
1: Yeah, you may have been oversharing with the sauna story. But anyhow, Steve, what do you do when you actually find a meteorite? Are they valuable? Do you give them to a museum? What happens to them?
14: Yeah, these ones are stone. They're called stony chondrites. They're quite common. So the ones we were finding, very small ones, a few hundred dollars at most. People think there's that. So I had to be very careful because I organised the search so that I didn't create a meteorite rush and half of Masterton thinking that they were going to get rich quick because they might have read a piece that where a Martian meteorite had sold at Sotheby's for $2 million or something like that. Those ones are extremely rare. These ones less so, but I shot down to do a recce on the Friday because it came in on the Tuesday, and I went to the area that I was going to get my searches to have a look at some stage during the search, and within 40 minutes I spotted this tiny little 8-gram meteorite on the ground. Got down on my hands and knees, had a very, very close look and thought, oh, I think there might be one. So I bagged it and then I did a video that evening with my geologists who are specialists and they confirmed. So that told us that we had fragments on the ground. But it didn't prove to be as easy as that after that because probably we were finding one every second day. And in the end we found five and then a whole lot of fragments of one that hit someone's driveway. And it ended up as 75 grams, so sort of 6 meteorites, only totaling 75 grams. And to answer your question, we're doing this for science, and then these fragments will be handed into a institution to go on public display, as I'm sure you know, the one we found 2 years ago at Takapo, or we called it Takapo, we found it at Tekapo. It's in the Tahura Otago Museum, Jamie, and I strongly recommend you go and have a look.
1: Well, who needs to play golf for fun when you can go searching and looking at meteorites. Steve, got to go. Enjoy the rest of your lambing. Hope the weather treats you well. We're going to take a break. We're going to wrap the country with Scott Hunter. He's one of four dog trialists representing us in the Wailego Cup later in the month. Scott Hunter, should I say, to wrap the country.
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21: 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Rural never rests, and neither does Farmlands. Hokanui.
1: Okay, wrapping the country from Queenstown. Breaking news, Luxon calls urgent in-person caucus meeting amid, in inverted commas, increased speculation about my leadership. More to come throughout the day on News Talk ZB. No doubt Heather and Barry will have that one wrapped. Scott Hunter joins us. He's one of four blokes heading across the Tasman later this month to represent us in the Wailego Cup, along with Mark Copeland, Ben Miller himself, and his father-in-law, Lloyd Smith, is representing us as well. Scott, I know your father-in-law, Lloyd. He's originally a Clinton bloke, and he's a legend. What chance in the Wailego Cup?
22: Oh, hopefully we've got a good chance there, Jamie. Yep. We'll head over on the 28th of this month and then have a crack at it with three tests, yeah.
1: So, your father-in-law, veteran dog trialist, 73 years old, these days in North Otago, no stranger to the game. He's been trialling for 43 years. He's achieved 72 Ireland, and that's North and South Island, and New Zealand placings, including five New Zealand titles with 25 different dogs. What a career. Hey, so what is the format for the test match against the Aussies? It's not your typical two hunterway, two heading dog events like we have here in New Zealand. Am I right in saying that?
22: Yeah, that's right, Jamie. We've got a Trans-Tasman course set up over there, which has got a part of a two New Zealand sections and then two Australian sections. And you have a New Zealand judge, which is our team manager, Pat Coogan from Tamaranui, and then the Australian president, which will be the judge for them. So, and then they aggregate the points after that, yeah.
1: So what are the two New Zealand events?
22: Well, they're not events, they're incorporated in one course, Jamie, so there's two New Zealand drives and then what they call two Australian carries, and we have a Maltese cross and a bridge as well, yeah.
1: So is this all for heading dogs only, or the hunterways get a go as well?
22: No, she's all just heading dogs over there, Jamie, yet they don't have a hunterway as such over there. They've got kelpies and stuff, they have their own yard dog trials, so this is just a heading event.
1: Yeah, well, so how do you train for this?
22: We've had a couple of trainings here at home in Amara. Everybody's turned up down here because we're all from the South Island, so it's been pretty handy. And we've just we've set up a course like we're going to be competing on over there, and had a few goes here, and just practicing merino sheep here in Amara, which has been quite handy because we deal with merinos when we're over there.
1: Now the Aussies have held the Wailego Cup for a couple of years.
22: Yep, that's right, Jamie. Yep. Yep, they've given us a bit of a telling the last couple of years, so we're hopefully going to go over and rectify that.
1: Yeah, and I note that an old rugby mate of mine, Brian Dickerson, is the first reserve. I don't think he ever liked sitting on the bench much when he was playing rugby. How does he go as a reserve?
22: Brian's a reserve again this year, so yeah, no, just what it is, but everybody has their turn at that, I guess.
1: Yeah. All right. Well, anything else we need to add to this conversation about the dog trials? Give us those dates again so we can follow it more closely.
22: Yeah, we're leaving on the 26th of August, and we head over there in our first test on the 28th, and then there's one for the next 2 days, the 28th, 29th and 30th. We're in Stanford, which is 3 hours southwest of Brisbane, and we'll fly into Brisbane and head down there. So, when we get there, we'll know who we're competing against because they don't choose their team until they've had their Ted Gaby Supreme trial over there. So we'll know when we get there who we're versing.
1: Okay, well, Sorry, Scott, we're just about out of time. We're going to keep a close eye on you. In fact, we've got your phone number now, so you're buggered. I'm going to ring you up when you're in the middle of that test series and you can let us know how you're getting on. There we go. Scott Hunter, a member of the four-man New Zealand test team, along with Mark Copeland, his father-in-law, Lloyd Smith, and Ben Miller, all South Islanders representing New Zealand in the Wailago Cup. We'll catch you tomorrow back at Dunedin HQ. Take care.
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6: In this update, the Climate Change Commission has found gaping holes in our funding, planning and information. Its new report reports to a small progress in the past 2 years, finds the country is not adapting at the pace and scale needed. It says a slow decision on funding and governance and a lack of clear tools and processes driving up costs and risking further damage. Chief Executive Joe Hendy says climate events are already more frequent and unpredictable. She says the longer gaps stay unresolved, protecting communities, infrastructure and businesses will become harder and more expensive. Concerned some baby deaths could have vaping links. Otago and Auckland University researchers say in 66 cases of sudden unexpected infant death cases, smoking and or vaping was reported for nearly three quarters. In half of cases involving bed sharing, mothers had vaped. Lead author Professor Ed Mitchell says vaping during pregnancy hasn't been proved to cause deaths, but nicotine is suspected to reduce fetal blood flow and birth weight.
7: When the baby's born and is exposed to a risky environment such as bed sharing, then that becomes a lethal combination.
6: First home buyers appear to be taking advantage of a market letting them get on the property ladder for less financial outlay. Cotality data shows more than half of new loans this year were with 20% equity. Up to 60% of recent lending has been on a two-year fixed rate, up from under 20% in November. Chief Economist Calvin Davidson says first home buyers have close to a third of the market share.
8: First home buyers are still keen, you know, that mindset is still there. It's not just financial, there's non-financial benefits, security of tenure, all of that.
6: A push for business events to be used more deliberately to bring in more money. Multi-day conferences contributed $925 million to our economy last year. Business events industry Aotearoa is calling on political parties ahead of the election to commit to building on this contribution. And that's news.
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6: To sport, and the Wellington Phoenix are not yet commenting on a claim by playmaker Macy Fraser that she's leaving the club. The former football fern has told a lifestyle column in the Press newspaper she is between jobs. Fraser was only a year into her latest three-year season contract at the Phoenix. Meanwhile, Wellington have signed decorated Australian midfielder Tamila Yallop for the upcoming A-League women's campaign. Adil Code International admits picking Scott Robertson to be head coach of an NRL team is a left field choice. The former All Blacks and Crusaders coach has been offered a four-year deal to take charge of the Southern Orcas should the team be added to the comp in 2029. Former All Black and Kiwi player Frano Bodica says Robertson will need a strong group around him with plenty of league knowledge. And that's sport. I'm Wendy Petrie.
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11: Weather watch 24/7 at the marine forecast for sea area Fovo, variable 10 knots, but northeast
1: 30 knots east of Slope Point to Shelter Point, with a southwest swell of 2 metres easing and a northeast swell of 1 metre developing. Met Service forecast for Southland for the rest of today, fine weather, light winds and dropping down to a low of 2 degrees tonight. Tomorrow, partly cloudy with the chance of a shower, northeasterlies and a high of 13, a low of 5 tomorrow night. And Thursday, showers clearing in the afternoon to fine, northeasterlies will die away in the morning with a forecast high of 15.
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11: Good afternoon and welcome to the Muster on Hokanui. My name's Andy Muir. We're here until 2 o'clock this afternoon, and of course, the show is brought to you by Peters Genetics. Welcome along to a beautiful afternoon here in G-Town. Blue sky all over the show. The temperature's just ticked over to 10 degrees. Yee-haw, we've hit the double digits. We'll look at the forecast shortly, but just if you're coming to Gorda DB today, be mindful there is a detour going on for heavy vehicles. Just like a matter of moments ago, looking out on the railway line there, you got massive B trains, like truck and trailer units coming through the main street there. The railway line, the lights were going there. It's organised chaos to a degree, so just be very careful. Trucks are coming through on a detour at the moment due to stuff going on at the bypass. So, yeah, something to be aware of. Just got looked a little bit too busy out there for what it should be. But anyway, carry on. This song here is called Kings and Queens by a group from the US called 30 Seconds to Mars, which is our music.
5: Hokanui's 5-day forecast with Twin Farm Tefrom and Softex. The proof is in the progeny. Tefrom.co.nz.
11: This afternoon it's cloudy with light nor'easterlies and a high of 12. Tomorrow, Wednesday, very similar. Cloudy with breezy nor'easterlies, 3 and 12. Thursday afternoon showers will come, variable winds, 4 and, wait for it, 15 degrees. Friday, partly cloudy with variable winds, 4 and 13. And on Saturday, showers are light southwesterly, 0 and 8. So temperatures, Clint Harriet, 5.5. I was going to say Clariot then, no such town. Northern Southland, 5.9. Riverton, 7.6. Tianau, 6.8. Titiroa, 6.4. Winton, 4.5. And Woodlands at 6. They're not too bad, actually. Grant Disaster McMaster starts us off this afternoon from Close Burn Station up on the edges of Lake Wakatipu, followed up by Carl Stewart out of Open Country for our regular catch-up. Harriet Bremner of Jericho Station, a Xander McDonald Award winner in 2023. And we just catch up, of course, to see how things are over at Jericho Station in Fiordland. Daryl Moyles of Sergeant Dan Stock Foods has a chat. And Hazza McHazza, you might know him as Harry McCallum, out of Tianau Young Farmers. Sam Riley of PGG Wrightson giving a rundown of the stock prices very shortly from a very hot-priced Lawnville sale, especially on the lambs. Then we'll crank into it with Grant McMaster. This is the Muster. We're here until 2 o'clock, and the show, of course, is brought to you by Peters Genetics, just on 7 after 1.
5: PGG Wrightson's stock sale reports on the Muster.
12: Hey, well, all right, sir, here we go there, and what are you going to give for?
11: PGG once again presents stock selling action, which occurred at the Charlton Snow. Wasn't that happens on Thursday? We are at Lawnville. Sam Riley's on the ground. Thanks to PGG Wrightson. G'day, Sam.
13: G'day, Andy. How you getting on, mate?
11: Oh, I'm a bit better now I've got that out of the road. There we go.
13: Yeah, still a reasonable number of prime sheep coming in, prime lambs coming in, small yarding store sheep, and just a handful of store cattle in there as well. But we'll kick it off. What I said, a new record today for those heavy prime lambs. The heavies range from $300 to $418. So, yes, they were big lambs. But, yeah, $418 is, yeah, nothing to be sneezed at either. So the mediums are $240 to $299, and the lighter end primes are $206 to $236. A handful of Tutuson, the best of those were $226. Those heavy, good heavy ewes, they were $280 to $320. The mediums $220 to $270, and the lighter end ewes were $160 to $190, with a couple of rams in at $80. Into the store lambs, the best of those, $200 to $220. The medium is $170 to $190, and the lighter end stores at $130 to $150. Just a handful of primes in today. Heifers, 440 kilos. They were $4.70. Heifers at 370 to 409 kilos, $3.70 to $4.95. They were dairy heifers, sorry. Cows, 475 kilo cows, $3.50. And 590 kilo cows, $3.80. Into the stall cattle, just a race full of mainly yearling cattle. Quotes here, R2 Hereford Cross steers at 510 kgs, $2,750. Some R2 Hereford Cross heifers at 490 to 520 k's. They were $2,570 to $2,690. R1 Hereford Cross steers at 185 kilos, $1,010. Murray Grey Cross steers at 185 kgs as well, $900. Some R1 Hereford Cross heifers at 190 kilos, $1,000. And R1 Hereford Cross heifers at 243 k's, they were $1,280. So, yeah, everything's selling reasonably well at Lawnmall. And that wraps it up, mate. The auctioneer.
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5: The Muster with Andy Muir, thanks to Peter's Genetics. Every drip means quite a bit when it's from Peter's Genetics. Fist up in the firing line, times
11: are changing. Grant has asked McMaster Farms, a close burn station on the edges of Lake Wakatopo, and he's brought to us weekly by Batman and the team at RB Rural. Good afternoon, Grant.
18: Good afternoon, Andy. Good afternoon, everybody. And speaking of Batman, it was great catching up with him and a few of the cohorts at the function we had the other night. So I must tell you, I didn't get to finish the story about Batman at Holt Park at Aotearoa, but we'll save that for another day, eh?
11: We gave up after 25 minutes. Are you trying to finish the story?
18: Well, Batman's a bugger of a man to interrupt, isn't he?
11: Exactly. Look, how's everything up in the basin today? We've got blue sky and gore. It's glorious.
18: Yeah, no, we've got a lovely blue sky, a hard frost this morning, but I'm sitting talking to you out at Moak Lake. The sun's pouring in, and into the truck, that is, and it's about 3 degrees, but I've got the jersey off. I've been tidying a few rams up this morning and sorting a few things out, so really, really pleasant in the sun, but yeah, cold this morning, beautiful day today.
11: Are you seeing any signs of spring or out and about?
18: Yeah, sawmill mates, the oyster catchers arrived in last week, so I reminded them again. I think they're about 3 weeks too bloody early, but they never listen, and they come back to the same places. That's the first sign of spring I've seen. A few of the little native birds are coming around home a bit more, the waxeyes. I saw tui this morning and a couple of bellbirds, and they sort of head away. You don't sort of see much of them in the winter when it's really cold, but this time of the year they come flocking back sort of around. We've you know, surrounded by native trees, and Karen's always got a few apples and that out, and so they've all flocked back now, so must be, things are on the move.
11: The bellbirds and the tuis just singing away in the trees is nothing better.
18: There is nothing better. They're just, but that's about all that's happening that's sort of looking like spring. It's pretty bloody it's just sort of that dead look about it at the moment. But it's you know, we're on top of the ground, so that's the main thing.
11: So what's your focus at the moment then, before you get into scanning and the likes?
18: Well, I've just going to bring the 2Ds back. I've put the 2Ds out in the block, what we call the 5 mile. It's got quite good feed in it. And I sort of think about bringing them in reasonably shortly to get them on baleage and barley, because they haven't experienced the barley and salt as yet in their lives. So I like to get them onto that before they come off the shares and straight into the paddock, onto that feed. So, but I've still got some nice feed on the hill block where they are. So I'm going to stretch that out a few days, probably bring them in probably end of this week and get them started on that. I've got a mob of the ewes around at the homestead we might talk about last week. They're due to come back around. That's probably it's about a 5 or 6 hour trek for them to come around. So I was going to do that this morning, but got way late on other things. So probably do that tomorrow morning, get them around, and they'll have another hill block to finish before we scan, and the mixed age on another block along the road. So probably this time next week, well, no, it'll be a bit later, we'll get them in for shearing on the 20th. And so that'll bring them round to the yards, and then we'll be onto the feeding the barley and the baleage for the next 3 or 4 weeks until things hopefully, spring arrives.
11: Those tudus won't know what's hit them when they've got their barley going. I mean, they'll be in Wally Wonka's chocolate factory. They'll be in heaven.
18: Oh, yeah, they, like the rest of the ewes, as soon as they see the truck, doesn't matter what time of the year it is, they try to bloody chase you. They just, they love it. When you bring the old grain trailer out, and it's weather like this, it's good to feed it, because you haven't got much wastage. And of course they like salt, so that's how I get the tudus onto the barley. I just put egg salt in with when I feed them, and once I get them on the baleage, I just run that along the top of the baleage, and about 3 days later they're you don't need to put the baleage down, they need to eat it coming out of the chute. So yeah, a bit of careful driving at times. You don't want to, they don't know the road, they know their road rules less than I do, but they certainly get into it.
11: Now, there was an article out the other day regarding stock numbers in New Zealand, and do they need to be increased?
18: Yeah, I just read that. It was a poll in the Farmers Weekly, and I don't know how many people went into the poll or answered it, but the question asked, should New Zealand farmers increase stock numbers to take advantage of a global drop in farmed animals? And the result came back 71% said yes, they should be, and 28% said no. And I thought, it's quite interesting, because I wouldn't have thought too many people of my generation, the 65-year-old sort of thing, that is the average age of the farmer now, apparently, would have probably said that yes, because of what we went through in the 70s and 80s with all the all the big, the high stock numbers and the incentives, and we certainly learned that less is better. And the old story, went from 70 million sheep to about 35, and had better, higher lamb weights and more lambs and what have you, to genetics and breeding and fertility, etc. So I wonder where this is coming from, because if you were to have a look around and say in South and the Otago and all that good country, you'd look at someone that's milking 500 cows, well, they're probably not going to be able to put another 100 on, or I don't know what they're sort of thinking, but I know in places like up here where it's extensive, well, we're sort of what we carry, what we can, and at the end of the day, that's what it is. And we've always been good custodians of the land, and that's why it gets us through. And so I'm just thinking, I'm just wondering where that comes from. And then you look at forestry. So they're saying that forestry is slowed, but there's been 330,000 hectares have gone into trees since 2017, and 30,000 hectares of sheep and beef farmland sold to forestry in this last year. So they say, and the article I read said that and this wasn't to do with the poll, but I think it sort of goes hand in hand, because it's half the reason that we probably can't increase a lot. But sales to forestry have been slower from 2020 to 2022. So basically went from 64,000 hectares down to like 30,000 hectares now. So and that comes at the expense of rural communities and basically the vulnerable production of good farmland. So I just don't know what the answer is.
11: And you just can't underestimate food production going forward.
18: Well, no, you can't. And I mean, the bloody horse has bolted as far as all the land going into forestry. And you know, there's no doubt about it, the right tree in the right place, 25% of your gullies and that, nothing wrong with it. But, you know, for people to be saying now that we need to increase more or grow more and increase production, unless it's a niche market or something, I find it pretty difficult to understand how that's going to be.
11: Southern Indoor Charity Dog Trials getting underway on Friday, Grant.
18: Yeah, they are. It comes around pretty quick, doesn't it? So, you know, it's a great cause there. Friday, Saturday, Sunday, 14th, 15th and 16th. Down at the Waimumu Field Day Shed there, and all proceeds go to Hospice Southland. Great cause. They've been doing this for quite a few years now, and each year, you know, sponsors come on board and people really support it. So just well done to all the team down there. And if you're around and want to go and have a look, that's you know, it's indoors, it's good to see, and a lot of good dogs and good dog people there. People come from, you know, probably the bottom of the North, or some come from the middle of the North Island, but it's well supported and a great thing. So get along and see it, and congratulations for them to be still making it happen, and we'll be able to have some reports on that next weekend.
11: Absolutely. Good on you, Grant. Go and enjoy the afternoon, and I look forward to finding out how Batman got on at the end of that ruck, and I'll tell you another day.
18: Yeah, the only one he ever got into, by the way.
11: Grant McMaster. Brought to us by Batman and the team at RV Rural. Carl Stewart's up next out of Open Country. 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
6: The Muster with Andy Muir, thanks to Peter's Genetics. 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
7: Welcome back to The Muster. Carl Stewart joins us next from Open Country. He is Milk Supply Manager. Good afternoon, Carl. August, it's starting to get busy.
8: Certainly is, yeah. Good afternoon to you, Andy, and your listeners. Yeah, certainly the time of the month again. The phone keeps ringing flat out, so everybody's getting well into calving.
7: Yeah, that whole cycle just starts all over again on the farm. The winter reset as such, winter feeding and the likes. Well, for a lot of people now, it's all about looking to the present and looking to the next couple of months.
8: Yeah, dead right. You know, for Open Country, I suppose, it hasn't really stopped. We picked up milk through June through July. So it's been pretty constant all the way through. But obviously, things are getting very, very busy now and things are ramping up.
7: How are things looking across the country anyway?
8: Yeah, real good. You know, certainly talked to the chaps in the Waikato this morning. They are certainly a wee bit drier than normal. There was a wee bit of El Nino on their minds. And I think we're just going to watch the space a wee bit. But across the board, everything is going well. All the factories are up and running. The only factory that's not up and running at the moment is MVM. Obviously, that'll start by the end of the month. But yeah, things are going well. Touch wood.
7: The super El Nino talk is interesting.
8: It certainly is, and I think I think people in the North Island are certainly a bit more concerned about it than what we seem to be here in the South. Just because the conditions are most probably in at the moment, just a wee bit of a hint of, like I say, a wee bit drier than normal. But as you know, we're only in August and things can change very quickly.
7: Now, regarding MVM, of course, you guys took it over a few months ago now. Everything's been going well?
8: Yeah, look, we had a great finish to the end of the season with MVM. First time it's turned a profit. I think the powers will be very happy the way it's turned out. And look, that ship's running very well. We've got an open day for the MVM plant on the 1st of October for the MVM suppliers and the Open Country suppliers. So that'll be really interesting to walk through that plant with our suppliers. So I think they're pretty excited about that.
7: So that day's changed from what was actually planned around this time of year, which wasn't really going to cut the mustard. Somebody owed morning tea for that, I believe.
8: Correct. Some of the key people must be involved in that conversation, Andy. So that's been rectified, and now we've, like we said, 1st of October, and just prior to that, the day before, we've got our farmers' meetings down here in Southland as well. So good timing. We'll two birds, one stone.
7: It'll be interesting to gauge the mood of the farmer meeting as well heading into the season. We're seeing the GDT has been pretty stagnant for the last sale anyway, after a couple of declines. But Carl, as we look forward into the season ahead, I suppose, it's always about new beginnings and new hope.
8: Yeah, it is. And you're right, Andy, it has been flat. Not too much of a concern coming out of head office. We do our business and we'd be pretty pragmatic about what we're doing. Obviously, there's some exciting times ahead of us. I think, you know, obviously we've got some things in the pipeline for butter plants and cheese plants coming to the fore at some stage. So, yeah, like I say, open country's pretty focused on, where we're going to get that milk and what we're doing around that space. So, like I say, exciting time.
7: So the suppliers you've been speaking to, Carl, they're pretty positive around the mood?
8: Yeah, I can't certainly, obviously there's a lot of work. You know, we certainly had a lot of new suppliers come to open country this season. There's a fair bit of work involved in doing that, of course. So the key for us to keep make sure we've got the ship sailing in the right direction, and we keep just be as transparent as possible and keep giving our suppliers information as we see it. Nothing more, nothing less, really, to be fair. Cards on the table.
7: What seems to be the messaging you're hearing from those suppliers who have changed? What are you guys hearing down there?
8: Oh, yeah, look, obviously there's a lot of different things that we do differently compared to the competitors. I think, the fundamentals are that the access to our, I suppose, to the chairman of the board or the CEO of the company, pretty transparent, and people are well aware of that when they come to our farmers' meetings. So nothing new really there. We've been doing it for the last 21 years, and we'll continue to do it, and that's what makes us sets us apart from everybody else.
7: Something happening in the next couple of weeks, the Rural Professional Evening on the 19th of August at the Landlands in Invercargill. Certainly talk, this will be a lot of intellectual property in the one room at once, I'd imagine.
8: Oh, we'll get a lot of things resolved.
7: It's always an outcome.
8: Yes, dead right. Look, we held last year, really good response. Mark Delator, the CEO, will come down, and Mark Smith, General Manager of Milk Supply, he come down, and we just have a wee chat to the rural professionals, i.e. bankers, accountants, real estate people, and just give an overview of where the country is at the moment, what we're up to, and where we're heading. So, as much as we give our suppliers as transparent as possible, it's most important that we're taking on our song for the journey as well.
7: Is Laurie Margrain coming down by chance?
8: Unfortunately not, Murray. Laurie's got a fairly full diary at the moment. So next time we'll see Laurie, we'll be at the farmers' meeting on the 29th of September.
7: Well, I was going to say it's a bit of a saving grace because he'll be crowing about North Harbour winning some games this year.
8: There's no doubt about that. I wonder we haven't had any texts, but no doubt he'll bring it up at our meetings, as he always does when he's down here. So, yes, watch his face.
7: Good to see the Auckland second team's got some followers out there. Hey, good on you, Carl. Always good to catch up with the team. Enjoy the day.
8: No, great chat, and thanks very much, Andy.
7: Carl Stewart of Open Country, who we catch up with on a regular basis, and Laurie Margrain, of course, their chairman, an avid North Harbour supporter. But anyway, we'll leave the NPC for the side at the moment. Up next, Harriet Bremner at Jericho Station.
1: If getting out on the water floats your boat, talk to the good guys at Steve Gooding Marine about the latest addition to their range, Surtees Alloy Boats. Steve Gooding Marine are now the local dealers for the most awarded aluminium boats in New Zealand. The performance of Surtees boats has been described as beyond expectation. See the Surtees range of boats on display at Steve Gooding Marine, 281 Bluff Road, Invercargill.
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6: The Muster with Andy Muir, thanks to Peter's Genetics. Every drop means quite a lot when it's from Peter's Genetics. 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
7: Harriet Bremner is based at Jericho Station over near Manapouri and joins us on the Muster on this, well, it's a pretty decent afternoon here in Gore anyway. Good afternoon, Harriet. Blue sky and abundance here in Gore. How are you faring?
16: G'day, Andy. Yeah, look, I actually burnt the clutch out in my truck yesterday, so I've been on the bike all morning, and I have to say I've got fairly cold toes, but the sun is out now, which is good timing because I'm about to head up a hill. So, yeah, it's a beautiful day now, which is nice, no frost, and so, yeah, temperatures are up a bit, which is good this week.
7: The irony of that statement, burning out the clutch, a lot of the new generation won't understand what you mean because everything's automatics.
16: Yeah, well, I, you know, sitting behind mobs and driving slowly and things, I think you just tend to rest your foot on the clutch a wee bit. So I've been given a bit of shit by the boys. But when we put up to the garage yesterday, we got 500 metres before the garage and then it just completely went. So we nearly got there.
7: Almost got there. Anyway, how's everything been over at Jericho Station over in Fiordland?
16: Oh, yeah, no, look, good, thanks, Andy. It's been pretty good winter. We haven't had as much fog as normal. We've had quite a bit of rain, but last mob of dairy cows go home tomorrow, which is always a really good feeling. And we've just got the first calving Angus heifers into the yard, so we're sorting them out after lunch to put them into their mobs for calving, and just going to go move some sheep up the hill and... yeah, just pottering around, moving a few breaks and bits and pieces. But this time of year is quite nice because you sort of see the light at the end of the tunnel and can see there's a future beyond break fences, which is a really good feeling.
7: It's always a relief, I suppose, when the cattle get on the truck and head back home to where they came from, and you can look back in the last 10 weeks or so and think, geez, where did that go?
16: Yeah, absolutely. You know, when they turn up on the truck, you think, crikey, it's going to be a long winter. And... you know, July tends to be the hardest month, I think, for a lot of us, speaking to other people about it. But then when they go home, you sort of wonder where that time went. But, you know, it's good exercise. It's satisfying getting everything fed and doing a good job of it. But, yeah, it's nice to get to this point and have a bit more variety in front of us, which is great.
7: How do you find August on the farm? It's the transitioning of the season. You're starting to see shoots of the spring coming into life as such. And, yeah, generally it's a bit of a transition from the winter cycle into what spring holds, whatever that is.
16: Yeah, well, often August you can get a bit of a false spring, can't you? And it can be quite a nice settled month. So, yeah, like Neil and I went round yesterday afternoon measuring all the pastures and figuring out where we're going to put everything and what's going to happen moving forward. So we've actually got some really good tucker around, which is great. We kept all our calves this year, so we've got extra mouths to feed, so a bit more of a juggle, but it's all cool working together. And for me, you know, learning all the time about pasture management and making those decisions, which I find, you know, really interesting and quite exciting that we're going to get longer days and a bit more sun, hopefully, and hopefully we don't get the springs that we've had the last couple of years. That's what we're really just hoping for at the moment, I think. It's just that it's going to be kind to us.
7: Yeah, fair call on that one. Lambing days, when are you supposed to start? Or do you have a few earlies already, like a lot of people?
16: No earlies. We actually got rid of our older ewes earlier on in the year, and I'm quite excited we're not lambing hoggets this year. So we're actually going to have basically everything up on the hill lambing, which is really good. And as I say, we've got extra calves on the ground this year. So, yeah, we'll just be having, you know, grass breaks up and... yeah, getting them rotating down on the flats, so it'll be a bit different to full-on lambing beats this year, which is I'm quite excited about.
7: Interesting you're going away from lambing hoggets when a lot of people are doing the opposite. Why is that?
16: Look, for me personally, I'm really interested to see what the scanning percentages come out as tudos that haven't lambed as a hogget. We have straight Perrondales here, and they're really lovely sheep, just a bit smaller on the frame. And, yeah, I was pretty strict this year when we weighed them that they had to be over 44 kilos to go to the ram, which not, you know, most of them weren't. So, yeah, it's just a bit of a trial for us because Ed's always done it. But, you know, and lambing hoggets is, you know, it does help with the bottom line with a bit of extra money coming through. But, yeah, Neil and I are looking forward to seeing what happens with our scanning and our tudos next year. Be interesting, I think. And I guess for us, we've sort of reduced our sheep numbers a wee bit and increasing our cattle numbers. So, you know, you've got to make a decision, don't you? Like, if you're lambing your hoggets, then you need more space on the flat for them and set stocking them down there. But we need that feed for the calves this year. So, yeah, just a bit of a change around this year. We'll just see how it goes. And, yeah, hopefully the prices stay up for these calves and it'll be happy days.
7: Now, you're a really busy individual. You've got a heap of stuff on the go. What are you, an author? You're a speaker.

0: to that as well.
1: Yep.
0: And yeah, so full time I'm on the farm day to day, and I guess I squeeze in the other things around work. You know, sometimes it's early starts before work or late nights, the weekends. Yeah, so just make it work where I can make it fit, really. And it is a big passion of mine doing these other things, so it's really important to me. But we just try and plan ahead and, yeah, make it work and juggle it best we can. And it's funny you say that. At the Xander conference earlier in the year, I talked to quite a few people about, you know, how do you balance the juggle? And from what I gather, no one really has ever perfected it. So I think it's just a matter of just keeping on and doing what you can when you can, really.
1: So you just make it work, whatever it takes.
0: Basically, and I think if you're passionate enough about something, then you know, you'll make it happen and you've got that drive to do it, so it works out. But yeah, it's just, I think it's really important for me to contribute to the community and our kids, our future farmers and future people in the ag sector. And yeah, I want to be part of that story, I guess. Helping other people is really important to me.
1: But you also enjoyed your first winter holiday for a very long time recently.
0: Yeah, Ed and I finally got on our honeymoon 3.5 years later, but which was really nice. And we haven't been away for a proper holiday for 5 years. And, you know, we've done little bits and pieces locally, but, you know, I don't think either of us actually realised how exhausted we were until we got over there and slept for the first couple of days. So I think it's a really good reminder that you do need to actually physically remove yourself from the farm sometimes to actually really, truly have a proper reset and a proper break, you know. It can be hard to do that when you're living at work, can't it?
1: Did you find it a case of looking forward to getting home because you'd had that reset?
0: Oh, absolutely. I think we got to day 4 and we were like, right, we're ready to go home now.
1: Such a self-wonder.
0: I know, but there's no place like home, and we both said it's a good sign of a good holiday that you're ready to go home, but also a good sign that you want to go home. So no place like home is there in your own bed.
1: Absolutely. Harriet, thanks for your time as always, and enjoy the afternoon there in Fiordland.
0: Awesome. Thanks, Andy. You have a great one.
1: Harriet Bremner, based at Jericho Station with her husband Ed over near Manapouri. This is the Muster Up next. We're across the road to Sergeant Dan Stock Foods, where we catch up with Daryl Moyles.
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9: The Muster with Andy Muir, thanks to Peter's Genetics. Every drip means quite a bit when it's from Peter's Genetics.

0: Welcome back to the muster. We're across the road here from Hokitua HQ to Sergeant Dan Stock Foods. Of course, Daryl Moyles is over there. Now, you look out here. I'm looking at this thistle on the side of this magnificent building that just stands out on the Gore landscape. And let's face it, if you're after any kind of supplementary feed for animals, whether it be deer, pig, sheep, calf, goat, snails, hell, I did say get some iguana feed for you if you wanted it. Good afternoon, Daryl.
1: Yeah, the iguana feed's a new one on me, but yeah, good afternoon, Andy. How are you?
0: Pretty good. Iguana feed, is it a goer if it was needed?
1: Well, if you'd asked me 2 years ago about snail food, I would have laughed at you. So, look, who would know these days?
0: Fair, cool. Hey, it sounds like things are just foot to the floor at the moment.
1: Well, it is the kickoff of spring, really, for us. I mean, the 1st of August, most people have got one or two calves on the ground. Some of them got lambs. So, you know, feed starts to go out, and obviously the girls are due to lamb shortly, so there's a few nuts going into some of the multiple bearing ewes. So, no, everything's go at the moment, and normally we are all go the first week of August on a normal year, but this year's sort of been abnormal. So it's good. I'm not complaining, but very, very busy. A lot of feed going through the door, that's for sure.
0: What do you put that down to?
1: Oh, most classes of stock are doing okay, you know, there isn't a surplus of feed around, people tell me, so, you know, guys are just prepared to feed the ewes or deer or whatever to keep them up to speed because, you know, there's a return down the track, so that's pretty much what I put it down to.
0: The saying is, what you get out is what you put in.
1: Yeah, definitely, yeah. So yeah, and when prices are reasonable, and bulls is the other thing. We're doing a lot of nuts into bulls. Obviously, beef still holding up pretty well. So everything's looking good, Andy. No downside that I can see at this stage.
0: Calf feed, it's a good option for a lot of people, I dare say, at the moment.
1: Oh yeah, a lot of calf feed going out. Yeah, I mean, people tend to, you know, only get a few on the ground and need some feed for them. So we've had a big burst of calf feed going out, and we normally get a lull in proceedings now until probably the start of September, because that first lot of feed takes a while for the calves to eat. You know, we're also filling up some dairy silos now, so guys have got a few in the shed milking, so everything we do is all go, pretty much.
0: What would your ratio of calf feed be compared to, say, sheep nuts at the moment?
1: Well, I mean, sheep, the last couple of months, sheep's been our big category, and that's really unusual. They're all seasonal. So once we get to the end of August, we don't sell a lot of nuts, a wee few into September, but most of the nuts are sold by then. And then, of course, we're flat out selling calf feed. But we would sell quite a bit more calf in general than sheep nuts. But it depends on the season and, it depends on pricing.
0: So it's just a matter of people getting on the blower, the dog and bone as such, and getting in touch with any queries, I suppose.
1: Pretty much, yeah. Yeah, I mean, you just need to give us a call. Most feed we've got on hand, in stock, but, you know, we are running to keep product on the floor, so it does pay to give us a call if you need something. No problems with that, though.
0: Yep. It's interesting you brought up triplet-bearing ewes before as well, Daryl. Knowing that a lot of farmers are getting more threes, or a lot more threes than they used to, different feed requirements there, yes, they can be a pain in the butt, but when lamb's the way it is, you got to try and make every dollar count.
1: Oh, well, obviously the ewe will struggle in that late pregnancy, struggle to take on enough energy to feed threes and keep her body condition. So you need to feed them, you know, the idea of the nuts is they're energy dense. You don't need to feed a lot to give the ewe a real boost. So that's a pretty good option going forward, definitely.
0: What about deer nuts? What's the state of play there?
1: We actually sell a lot of velvet nuts. Year on year, the velvet nuts, we just sell more and more, and they go all over the place. We're sending them to Canterbury, obviously 1 ton to Mauritius, but we haven't got any more into there. But, like Hawea, Wanaka, a lot of the deer nuts go all over the place. And they're mainly for velvet production, so they're high in bypass protein, things like organic zinc and so on for velvet production, so quite a scientific product, but obviously pays the dividends, so they sell very well, and as I said, year on year we're selling more and more.
0: So you reckon the Mauritius deal was a one-off?
1: Well, at this stage, we're still trying to get the paperwork done with their equivalent to our MAF or MPI. They want to know everything and even some stuff we don't know. But they're working, our MPI are working with our nutritionists to make sure they get all the paperwork sorted. So quite a stringent process to get feed into there.
0: I still think it'd be a hell of a tax break, tax relief, if you were able to go over there with Max for a couple of days.
1: Well, I'd love to, and it may happen down the track. You never know. I might have to go and sort the paperwork in person. That'll be a great scheme, wouldn't it?
0: Absolutely. Now, Natalie Crystal, let's talk about your nutritionist. We talk about Natalie more often than not. And when we get her on the muster for a chat, and she just knows her stuff when it comes to the needs of animal health requirements. And, of course, being the nutritionist for Sergeant Dan, she's all over things.
1: Yeah, she is. But Natalie's quite a well-travelled person. I mean, she consults, through Australia and Asia Pacific. So she's not just she's based in New Zealand, but quite a knowledge in a lot of different classes of stock. So we rate her knowledge, and that's why we think her product is reasonably good. It's pretty sound, and her formulations are quite robust. And by that I mean, if we put a spec on the bag to say this is 20% protein and so much energy, so much starch, we're well and truly over that. You know, we test our products regularly at the lab, and we're always coming back probably higher than I'd like. Natalie, in theory, is too conservative, but would rather be that way.
0: Right, we'll talk about a footy, Daryl, because we can. The Stags against Manawatu, the least said, the better. But the NPC in general, is it grasping your imagination, or you're all over the ABs doing this BOC tour?
1: Oh, no, I'm quite keen to follow the ABs over there, but the one, the Southland game was very disappointing at the end, but I thought the Otago-Canterbury game was, again, a bit disappointing that, unfortunately, Otago lost that shield. But that was a good game of rugby. I enjoyed that, actually.
0: I think we're all Bay of Plenty fans this weekend. I want to see the shield go up to Rotorua. They haven't held it since 2004. That was the only time they held it. I've got no issues with the Bay of Plenty winning it. Keep it in the regions.
1: Yeah, well, I'm Canterbury have had it plenty, and they don't really do it justice, I think. I'd prefer it to go to one of the other unions, absolutely.
0: This is like the 18th time that Canterbury's won it or something ridiculous.
1: Yeah, well, they've had it a bit much, and they seem to hold on for too long, and so, yeah, let's spin it around. I think it's a good scheme.
0: Yeah, share the love. Right, Sergeant Dan Stock Foods, if people do want to get on the blower, Daryl, what's your digits?
1: 0800-SGT-DAN.
0: Daryl Moyles, always appreciate your time on the muster, and good luck. It's pretty busy over there. Keep up the good work.
1: Yeah, good to talk to you, Andy. Thank you.
0: Daryl Moyles of Sergeant Dan Stock Food. Any animal health requirements you want, just get in touch with Daryl and the team there. Up next on the muster, we're going up to the Fiordland Basin and catching up with Harry McCallum out of Tianau Young Farmers.
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6: The Muster with Andy Muir, thanks to Peter's Genetics. Every drip means quite a bit when it's from Peter's Genetics. I should have been
0: McCallum joins us this afternoon. He is based up at Burwood Station and part of Te Anau Young Farmers. Harry, good afternoon. Ground conditions up there in the basin. How are you looking?
7: Nah, we're not looking too bad at the moment. Yeah, sun's out and just slowly starting to dry out. But nah, we're looking pretty good, especially today anyway. It's good to be out and about.
0: How damp underfoot are you?
7: Nah, not too bad. I mean, she's still probably gummies on the crop paddocks, but it is getting a bit dry, which is awesome. And I think the long forecast is saying the same as well.
0: Te Anau Young Farmers, you guys have been pretty active over the past wee while. What's been happening?
7: I've been pretty busy. We had a meeting last week. It was pretty good. We had a massive turnout, 25 in the meeting, so that was pretty cool. What have we been up to? We sent a bit of a crew down to the Balfour Pest Shoot the other day. The Te Anau team, they actually went all right. Actually, they ended up taking out the comp there, which was awesome to see for a few of the lads and girls competed in that. What else have we been up to? Watana did a car trial on Saturday, last weekend, just down at Riversdale there, and yeah, that was a bit of a hit as well. No, it was real good, so definitely been out and about as such as a club. A few fundraisers sort of here and there. Got a few in the pipeline as well, just get a bit of money going through the bank. And yeah, Bushbuck have come to the party with doing a bit of merch for our club as well. We've just got embroidered a heap of Bushbuck jackets and AirTechs and some woolen jerseys just to sort of show the label sort of around the district when we're either representing or helping out. So, no, we're in a real positive space, eh?
0: That's a good turnout for your meetings, knowing that it can vary. Is that standard for what you've had over the past 6 months or so?
7: Yeah, pretty much. It was actually uncanny because I reckon the worst meeting we ever had was the AGM because no Bargo wanted a job. So I think we had 9 to that and they all got filled. But the meeting after that, we sort of just plus 20s, which is positive, and always one or two new faces coming along as well, which is really positive to see. So no one's not really being a hermit. They sort of hear what we're sort of up to and really want to be a part of it. And yeah, a bit of an approachable club as well always helps.
0: Now, the pest shoot, I had this written down as pet shoot, but I put the S in there because that's indeed what it was. Yeah, like you say, you guys got some big numbers.
7: Yeah, no, I didn't actually take part in that. I was down at Stag Day. It was a bit of a bugger that they, Balfour, decided to run that on Stag Day. I think there's a few of the upset Southlanders about that sort of cutter, but is what it is. But no, yeah, the people that did, Darcy, Jack Adlin, Wilson, a lot of those lads, Jackie, our vice chair, they all got amongst it and, yeah, had a real good couple of days of the day. Fair bit of spotlighting and, yeah, gave the basin a bit of a clean-up. So, no, it was really good.
0: The car trial, that was Waitani that organised that, wasn't it, you said?
7: Yeah, Waitani did that. No, that was a good hit, eh? They did sort of went around all of half of Northern Southland and a few tasks and stuff like that sort of went on, and then of course finished up at the boozer at Riversdale, so it ends up being a good night, good day as well.
0: How long does it take you to get around Northern Southland in a Valiant?
7: We didn't do it in a Valiant. I think we actually did it in a vehicle, but
0: what vehicle did you take? You cut out, what did
7: it wasn't mine. Anyway, we probably took 3 hours, two and a half, 3 hours. No, it was wicked, sort of around Otama, Balfour, out to Lumsden, St. Paddy's. Yeah, no, it was a real good day. Real good afternoon.
0: You still haven't told me the vehicle you were cruising in.
7: We'll move on, eh?
0: So what's happening on the horizon for you guys, bearing in mind it is coming up to lambing / calving season, but you guys make an effort to catch up every couple of weeks, even during the busy season.
7: Yeah, we try and make it work. Usually, obviously, you can't lamb at night time, so if we do have a catch-up, we try and do it then, just as a club. But what have we got going on? The Otago Southland, they're actually running a Zentera wool night down in Mandeville. That's on the 22nd, so that's just all around like wool handling and in the sheds sort of knowledge. That's going to be positive. That's open to go to that. That's going to be really good for people in the sheds as such when shearing's going on, whether they're doing it sort of pre-lamb now or around that Christmas time through to February. It's going to be a lot of knowledge to be learned at that sort of night. 29th, that'll be sort of our big one. That's where we think we're taking about 18 of us down to the Terrace Bark Up. So a few people in Te Anau haven't actually ventured over the gorge in a long time, so it'd be good to get them out and about and see the rest of the country, essentially. But

0: We've got a new dog trailer this year, so we definitely want to try and get that out and about. I think it's getting sanded up tonight.
1: And looking to the future, you guys, you've got your bark up in October.
0: Yeah, October, yep. So no, that's another event that we're going to run. We're pretty excited about that. We're coming into our fourth year of running that, and it just seems to be getting bigger and bigger. So that'll be at the same venue. I think we're going to have a bit of a mix-up. I hear a rumour that we've got a pretty handy MC coming to run that cutter for us, if you know him.
1: Yeah, I'll put the word to the ground for you to see what he's like, see how questionable he is.
0: Yeah. But no, we're really excited about it this year. So I think the money raised this year is going to be going to the help of the Mara swimming pool. So just another in the basin we sort of like to support as well. The last couple of years we've been donating money to search and rescue and marine search and rescue. So always like to give back to clubs and such in the basin. Yeah.
1: So Tiana Young Farmers, Harry, if somebody wants to get in touch and add to those 25 members that you have coming along to your meetings, what do they do?
0: Oh, pretty much just jump on the socials, either on our Instagram or Facebook page, or give the new chairman, Isla Edgecombe, a bit of a bow. She's pretty friendly to talk to. Even if it's outside our meeting sort of thing, you're more than welcome to come and help out at either a fundraiser or just come to one of our events and catch up with us there. You might even get a free shirt out of it as well. But real good friendly bunch. I think the core group's been the same group since we started the club back up since 2021, 2022. So it's, real friendly group. Good group to be a part of, yes.
1: Just back up the bus a wee bit. They get a free shot of what?
0: A free shirt.
1: Not a free shirt. Jeez, had me wondering there. Anyway, Bill, let you go. Always good to catch up, buddy.
0: Tidy. Cheers, Andy. We'll talk to you later.
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1: I once stood there waving at my neighbour for 8 minutes, but then I felt like a bit of a dick. I realised she was actually cleaning her windows. Dad Joke Central to finish up. As per normal, I'm Andy Muir. The show's brought to you by Peter's Genetics. Quite a pleasant afternoon out there. Go and enjoy it. See you tomorrow.
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10: In this update, Chris Luxon has called an urgent caucus meeting in Wellington tomorrow, with MPs travelling from across the country to discuss the party leadership. Political reporter Ethan Griffiths has more.
11: Rumours have flared up today about a potential challenge, with one National MP telling our newsroom change is certain. The question is who will take the job. Luxon's posted on social media saying it's clear speculation about his role has increased and is a major distraction in election year. He says the matter needs to be resolved quickly and the caucus will meet at 9:30 tomorrow.
10: A coroner's heard emotional evidence from Philip Polkinghorne on events before the 2021 death of his wife, Pauline Hannah. The Auckland eye surgeon was found not guilty of murdering her in 2024. He's described unusual behaviour from Hannah, like wearing gym and home clothes in public. He maintains he never envisaged her passing.
12: I believe this is a true and accurate record of the days surrounding the death of my wife, Pauline. Thank you for listening to me.
10: Concerned some baby deaths could have vaping links. Otago and Auckland University researchers say in 66 cases of sudden unexpected infant death cases, smoking and or vaping was reported for nearly three quarters. In half of cases involving bed sharing, mothers had vaped. Lead author Professor Ed Mitchell says vaping during pregnancy hasn't been proven to cause deaths, but nicotine is suspected to reduce fetal blood flow and birth weight.
13: When the baby's born and is exposed to a risky environment such as bed sharing, then that becomes a lethal combination.
10: The Climate Change Commission says gaping holes in funding, planning and information still aren't being addressed. Its report shows we've made little progress in the past 2 years and aren't adapting at the pace and scale that's needed. And that's your update.
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10: To sport, and the Phoenix believe decorated Australian midfielder Tamika Yallop will bring important football knowledge from across the ditch. The ninth most capped Matilda in history has joined the Wellington club's women's side for the 2026-27 A-League season. Coach Brev Priestman says Yallop brings real experience and important IP.
17: In the A-League, you bring in visa players that takes a while, like any league, to adjust. You literally have someone that has lived it for a lot of her career, and I think in this building, that's going to be really important.
10: Tributes are being paid to former Silver Ferns captain Anna Nuivau, who has died aged 58. Netball New Zealand says Nuivau died in Rockhampton, Queensland on Sunday after a long illness. Former Ferns teammate Leonie Levis is they'll celebrate her life and contribution to netball at their club College Rifles in Auckland. That's sport. I'm Wendy Petrie.
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18: Weather watch 24/7 at the marine forecast for sea area Fovo, variable 10 knots, but northeast 30 knots east of slope point to shelter point, with the southwest swell of 2 metres easing and a northeast swell of 1 metre developing. Met Service forecast for Southland for the rest of today, fine weather, light winds and dropping down to a low of 2 degrees tonight. Tomorrow, partly cloudy with the chance of a shower, northeasterlies and a high of 13, a low of 5 tomorrow night. And Thursday, showers clearing in the afternoon to fine, northeasterlies will die away in the morning with a forecast high of 15.
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I knew you. I knew the face, I just couldn't quite pick the nose. Peter Mac in the afternoon, welcome in. It is Tuesday across the heartland, time for some kick-ass rock and roll, fused with a bit of R&B. Annie and Dave, the Eurythmics, Hockadoo.

0: John Cicada, just another day in Turin and the Eurythmics in there too. What have we got for the rest of today? Fine weather, 12 the high. It feels like 6, although it's 8. We've got a bit of a chill factor going on there. So yeah, 12 is our aspiration for the day, our aspirational high. We are down to 4 overnight. Not real cold over the next few nights. 4's for about 4 nights on the trot. That's plus 4, not minus. Into tomorrow, mostly cloudy with the odd spot of rain. Fine spells on the Arvo, 12. Into Thursday, a few showers, clearing in the evening, a high of 15. Friday, 13 the top, fine, becoming cloudy in the Arvo, light winds. Saturday, when you need it to be fine, a bit of rain, occasional rain in the morning, although clearing in the afternoon, and a top of 9. Oh, we're dipping into single figures there. Another 9 for Sunday, but not wet, partly cloudy though, nor-westerlies for a time. And into Monday, some rain turns up with westerlies and 11. That's Gore for the next 7.
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Prince and Boone, the time of my life, Stan Walker, Black Box. Peter Mack, we're doing it thanks to Regional Ford, Gore and Balclutha. Thanks, team. Risk and Reward, it's called. It's here each Monday, Wednesday and Friday. Tomorrow's Wednesday, so it's back tomorrow. Three questions. You win a $10 petrol voucher, you get the first question right. You can bank it and walk away happily with your $10 voucher. You can risk it and go on for two questions. To win a $15 voucher, you can risk that and go on to 20, or you can cock up question three and lose what you've made so far, lose the lot. That's what it's all about. It's risk and reward. It's much like life. And it's back with Chitty tomorrow morning.

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0: Peter back in the afternoon across Southland, and we are pausing for news and sport pretty shortly, and we'll have a gander at tomorrow's weather prospects as well before we get back into the good stuff with the Wallflowers, Crowded House, the Chilies are on the way too, and Rudimental, all that and more coming your way after three, Southland's Hoganui.
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10: In this update, National Leader Chris Luxon has called an urgent caucus meeting tomorrow morning after a flurry of leadership rumours. Political reporter Ethan Griffiths has more.
11: Posting to X, Luxon says it's clear there's increased speculation. He says it's a major distraction 90 days out from an election and is unfair to the New Zealand people and National supporters. He says the caucus will meet in Wellington at 9:30 and the issue needs to be resolved quickly.
10: Parliament's in recess, so MPs will travel from across the country. Senior MP Chris Bishop said earlier today he backs Luxon. He dodged answering whether he's concerned some National MPs could lose their job on current polling.
12: I am very optimistic about the future of this government. I think we've been a good government over the last 2.5, 3 years or so.
10: Eye surgeon Philip Polkinghorne has broken down at the coronial inquest for his wife Pauline Hannah, lamenting the work pressure before her death. Coroner Tania Tihitaha has been unpacking the days and hours surrounding the 63-year-old's 2021 death. Polkinghorne was acquitted of murder in 2024. He says police records show Hannah's extraordinary workload.
13: The worst day appears on the 4th of April. Pauline sent emails from 12:35am to 8:15pm. I had no idea her workload was so overwhelming.
10: The government will consider 18 proposals for council amalgamations. Councils had until Sunday to submit their plans or leave their fate up to the government. In some areas, more than one proposal has been floated. Council reporter Jacob Jones.
14: Those plans include three in Waikato and two each in Bay of Plenty, Wellington, Canterbury, Otago and Southland. There's just one proposal for the Northland, Hawke's Bay, Marlborough, Kaikoura and West Coast areas. The government will look at these and make plans for councils that haven't put forward their own proposals. Final decisions will be made by Cabinet early next year.
10: Auckland went through local government amalgamation in 2010. And that's news.
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9: Hokanui Sport.
10: To sport, and former Silver Fern Leonie Lever feels grateful to have known and played in a side captained by Anna Nuevau. Nuevau died on Sunday, aged 58, after a long illness. The pair played age-grade representative netball together before both advancing to the international arena. Lever says Nuevau was destined to lead.
17: What you told her didn't go past her. You know, you could confide in her. She displayed captaincy on and off the court. She was everything that you needed in a captain.
10: Another coup for the Phoenix ahead of the new A-League women's football season. Fresh off signing former Football Ferns captain Abby Erceg, Wellington have confirmed decorated Australian midfielder Tamika Yallop for their 2026-27 campaign. That's sport. I'm Wendy Petrie.
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18: Weather watch 24/7 at the marine forecast for sea area Fovo, variable 10 knots, but northeast 30 knots east of slope point to shelter point, with a southwest swell of 2 metres easing and a northeast swell of 1 metre developing. Met Service forecast for Southland for the rest of today, fine weather, light winds and dropping down to a low of 2 degrees tonight. Tomorrow, partly cloudy with a chance of a shower, northeasterlies and a high of 13, a low of 5 tomorrow night. And Thursday, showers clearing in the afternoon to fine, northeasterlies will die away in the morning with a forecast high of 15.
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1: Now you moved on to someone new. Whole life is beautiful. 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

And I traveled around the world, think where you living at now. I heard you moved to Austin, got an apartment and settled down. And every once in a while, I start texting, write a paragraph, but then I delete the message. Think about you like a pastime. 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

0: Red Hot Chili's, Danny, California. Not only hot in California, getting hot in New Zealand, and especially the capital at the moment. More about that shortly. Meantime, short break, and back with Blondie at Avicii soon.
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0: Olivia Dean's Spark Arena, not big enough for it, so they have moved her big Auckland concert to Western Springs. She's going to be the opening international act at Western Springs, following the $2.5 million upgrade they have given to it into a concert bowl. Now, hot in the capital. Tomorrow morning, it's going to reach fever pitch as Prime Minister, National Leader Christopher Luxon once again deals with speculation about his leadership. And he said today at 12:45 on social media, this is the boss, Christopher Luxon, "It is clear from various media reports and conversations that there is an increased speculation about my leadership. It's my firm belief that division and disunity are a major distraction only 90 days out from the election. I also believe this distraction is unfair to the New Zealand people and dedicated National Party candidates, supporters and volunteers, where there is so much at stake. So for these reasons, this issue needs to be resolved quickly, and I am calling an urgent in-person caucus meeting tomorrow at 9:30 in Wellington to resolve the issue." So that's Christopher Luxon today. It is a recess at the moment in Wellington, but his MPs are being brought back, his caucus is being brought back for that urgent meeting to clear things up tomorrow morning. So there's either going to be one of three things happen. One is that he is going to retain the support of his caucus. They'll do a count, some numbers again, and he'll stay there. And that'll be it now, all the way through to the election, I would think. Or it'll be Bishop, or it'll be Erica Stanford. I'm not convinced. I think Bishop's a very capable guy. I don't see him as Prime Minister material for some reason. I just don't see that, and I'd be a bit uncertain about him as a choice going forward at this stage, maybe some other stage when he irons his shirts a bit better and stuff. Erica Stanford, I'd be happy with her. Be very happy. I think she'd be great. But that's assuming there is some sort of a change. So we'll be put out of our misery, and possibly the Prime Minister will be put out of his tomorrow morning following the Cabinet meeting being called, or the caucus meeting being called at 9:30 a.m.
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0: Coming up to 4 o'clock, news and sport, Peter Mack, and we have the latest from our NZB newsroom, and there's plenty going on domestically in politics at the moment, so we'll get the update on that. Adele, yes, supergroup, yes, with the prog rock hit, only of a owner of a lonely heart. We've got Somber, Robbie Williams, and 660, all on the way after four.
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5: In this update, the Prime Minister's recent gaffes are believed to be driving leadership questions. Chris Luxon has called an urgent caucus meeting tomorrow, saying the speculation needs resolving. He last week apologised for telling business people to be adult, then caught his MPs off guard with an impromptu call to revisit MMP. Senior political correspondent Barry Soper says he expects MPs will back down or call a vote.
6: He may, in fact, find out that they have the numbers tonight. And if they do have the numbers, then I would imagine, knowing Chris Luxon as I do, he would probably do the honourable thing and resign. Mm. But if they don't have the numbers, he'll steer them down again, probably.
5: A coroner's warning about the risks of small objects after a West Auckland toddler choked to death on a drawing pin. Siuta Uhi died in Waitakere Hospital in November after his mother noticed him choking, holding a bag of lollies. Claudia O'Neill reports.
7: A post-mortem revealed a small drawing pin was stuck at the back of the infant's nose and mouth. Coroner Ian Telford says the family could have done nothing more once he was choking. But he says the death is a reminder small items can be fatal to young children and families should remove them where possible.
5: Night is falling in Colombia as the death toll from a 7.4 magnitude earthquake climbs to at least 132. It struck overnight New Zealand time in the western province of Shawcor. People are being dug out of rubble with official reports at least 570 others are injured. City paper Bogota reporter Richard Emblem told the BBC many of its buildings were built more than 30 years ago with weak materials.
8: The real concern are the vulnerable people trapped still inside buildings, and I think that's where all the focus now is being directed.
5: Police have charged a man with arson over a fire behind a supermarket at Auckland's New Lynn on Sunday afternoon. It was quickly extinguished with no injuries. A 34-year-old man will appear in Waitakere District Court later today. And that's news.
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5: To sport, and All Blacks hooker Asafo Omua is eager to underline his credentials further overnight in the tour game against the Sharks in Durban. He'll start the second match of the tour after coming off the bench against the Stormers.
12: Felt like I've been riding on the wave of momentum since Super, which is good, and just got to keep riding that wave. I feel like I'm in a good headspace right now. Home's good right now, which helps a lot. And yeah, this environment is helping a lot too.
5: Family considerations and first-rate facilities have helped the Phoenix land another big name ahead of the new women's A-League season. Australian midfielder Tamika Yallop, who has 136 caps for the Matildas, is joining Wellington for their 2026-27 campaign. And Parker Jackson Cartwright believes the entire Breakers organisation has high standards and ANBL silverware in mind under new coach Gordon Herbert. That's sport. I'm Wendy Petrie.
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13: Weather watch 24/7 at the marine forecast. For sea area Fovo, variable 10 knots. for northeast 30 knots east of Slope Point to Shelter Point, with a southwest swell of 2 metres easing and a northeast swell of 1 metre developing. Met Service forecast for Southland for the rest of today, fine weather, light winds and dropping down to a low of 2 degrees tonight. Tomorrow, partly cloudy with a chance of a shower, northeasterlies and a high of 13, a low of 5 tomorrow night. And Thursday, showers clearing in the afternoon to fine, northeasterlies will die away in the morning with a forecast high of 15.
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Owner of a Lonely Heart, epic stuff from supergroup Yes from 1983. The origins of that song, and I'm not making this up, I know sometimes I pull your leg, but this is Fia Dinkum. The origins of that song go back to 1979. There was a guy from South Africa, a South African musician, a singer-songwriter and a producer. His name was Trevor Rabin. And while he was going to the toilet, he wrote the whole thing from beginning to end, apparently. He then managed to put it down while he could remember it all onto his tape recorder at home using a four-track machine. And it was enhanced and everything. He came up with a complete set of lyrics, the whole thing. And then it was eventually released by Yes on their album in 1983. So there we go. That one originated in the Dunny. This is a song by Homewrecker. It is Mark Anui.

0: Before you leave, 6:60, Peter Beck in the afternoon, Robbie Williams in the field. He's feeling like he's going to come to Christchurch, do his big show before the end of the year in the big flash new stadium. I thought everybody was pretty happy in Christchurch now. The place is looking good, the sun shines, you've got the old Southern Alps there as a backdrop, we've got all the new facilities. But a visitor from Perth who came across, spent some time in Christchurch, looking at perhaps moving to Christchurch, has gone home and described the place as depressing and dull. Not so much the vista, but the people. Why does everybody look so depressed and dull? And they have a nickname online that we don't know their actual name. They've been over for 10 days in Christchurch checking the show out. They said, I was really surprised and noticed this time round how depressed and dull everybody in Christchurch looked and how not a lot of people take pride in their appearance or how they look. No one's smiling. It's like everybody's just given up and let themselves go. While the weather was largely clear and the snow-capped mountains looked stunning, Christchurch just seemed to lack colour and happiness. Surely Christchurch isn't like this all year round. Somebody replied, we're not a zoo for tourists. Another reply said, we all have influenza and scabies. I hope this helps. Somebody said, I'm just putting on my tuxedo now to head out to pack and save. So it's got a lot of engagement, that is for sure. I tell you what, any time I've been to Christchurch recently, I've been more than impressed. So, I'm not quite sure what the guts for this is.
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0: Pink and Nate Roos and Give Me a Reason, Queen, You're My Best Friend. One of the things I go home and watch after I've finished here is YouTube and seeing what's happening over in the Ukraine-Russian situation there. And of course, Ukraine has been taking out these Wildberries warehouses, these vast warehouses, and they're doing it with drones. And this is to try and sort of cripple the Russian economy so that they don't spend a lot of money on weapons to attack the Ukraine. That's sort of the basic guts of it, I suppose. But behind this company, this massive company, Wildberries, which is like they're calling it Russia's equivalent to Amazon, is a woman who co-founded it. She's a billionaire. Her name is Tatiana Kim, and she's facing her biggest test at the moment. She has her empire going up in flames all over the country. At least 23 Wildberries facilities so far have been hit night after night since mid-July. Buildings, merchandise, all gone up in smoke. There's 9 of the company's workers so far have been killed. And so, at the end of the day, it's not a big faceless company. It's somebody who has set this thing up rather successfully, but is caught up through no fault of their own, probably, in absolute devastation. War, what is it good for? Absolutely nothing. Well, Lifehouse and Coterie, NXX and Mark Ronson when we come back.
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0: Across Southland, Hokanui, Peter Mack wrapping things up for another workday, Tuesday. Hope it's been a good one for you. We'll check out tomorrow's prospects, see what you're facing as you head out the door tomorrow morning weather-wise. Kelly Clarkson, Alex Warren, Don Henley and Miley Cyrus on the way musically. And big news today with the Prime Minister and National Leader, Christopher Luxon, calling an extraordinary meeting of his caucus tomorrow morning to try and settle this business of leadership once again. We'll have more about that very shortly in our news at 5.
1: She's a hard, long road finding the perfect sheep. And Peter's Genetics is well and truly on their way. Their standards are higher than ever. They've been working on survivability, fertility, growth rates, yield grading and bright white wool. They're breeding sheep for the next generation, making sure they outperform all the rest, because as we all

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10: In this update, the Prime Minister has landed in Wellington, refusing to say if he has caucus support heading into a leadership showdown tomorrow morning. Political reporter Ethan Griffiths is at the airport.
11: Chris Luxon was first off the Air New Zealand flight from Auckland, flanked by eight police officers. He wished reporters a good day, promising he'd have more to say tomorrow morning. Between his takeoff and landing in the capital, senior ministers Nicola Willis and Mark Mitchell confirmed to Newstalk ZB they have confidence in Luxon.
10: Pauline Hannah's husband has described events to a coroner's court soon after he found her body at their home. Philip Polkinghorne's giving evidence at an Auckland inquest unpacking the time around Hannah's death in 2021. The eye surgeon, who was acquitted of murdering Hannah in 2024, has given an account of the days before her death. He says that morning his sister came over and found him distraught.
12: In her statement, she describes getting another pillow for me to kneel on while I cradle my wife. She also details me wailing and moving about.
10: The Climate Change Commission says we're acting too slowly and adaptation gaps pointed out 2 years ago still haven't been addressed. Its new report finds funding and governance decisions are being delayed. Tools aren't in place to combat the growing climate risks. Chief Executive Joe Hendy says damaging storms and floods are already larger and more frequent. She says some communities have come up with strategies to deal with it but haven't got past the planning stage.
13: There isn't clarity around how proactive adaptation will be paid for and the processes that people need to go through to make it happen.
10: Westpac is blocking more than $75,000 of unwanted payments every day. The customers sucked into subscription traps. The bank is sounding the alarm about unethical e-commerce websites, locking people into recurring fees and making it tricky to get out of. And that's news.
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10: Two Sport and One All Black is taking inspiration from Ma'anonu ahead of playing against him in Durban tomorrow morning. Hooker Asafa Umua was too young to spend time with the 44-year-old Sharks recruit and two-time World Cup winning All Blacks at the Hurricanes. But he did play against Nonu when he made a pre-COVID return to the Blues. Umua wants to keep going to a similar age to Nonu.
17: That's my goal. I'm trying to play till I'm 40.
2: but I don't think scrums help.
10: Breakers point guard Parker Jackson Cartwright has revealed he wants to play club and international basketball wearing black and white. The fourth-year American import confirmed he's exploring becoming a naturalised tall black. And Silver Fern, former Silver Fern, Leonie Lever, feels grateful to have known and played in a side captained by Anna Neville. Neville died on Sunday, aged 58, after a long illness. That's sport. I'm Wendy Petrie.
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3: Weather watch 24/7 at the marine forecast for sea area Fovo, variable 10 knots, but northeast 30 knots east of slope point to shelter point, with a southwest swell of 2 metres easing and a northeast swell of 1 metre developing. Met Service forecast for Southland for the rest of today, fine weather, light winds and dropping down to a low of 2 degrees tonight. Tomorrow, partly cloudy with the chance of a shower, northeasterlies and a high of 13, a low of 5 tomorrow night. And Thursday, showers clearing in the afternoon to fine, northeasterlies will die away in the morning with a forecast high of 15.
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Alex Warren, not in the driver's seat, he's a passenger. Kelly Clarkson in there too, and behind these hazel eyes, Peter Mac, as we head home Tuesday night across the heartland with Eagle Don Henley.

0: Poison, Every Rose Has Its Thorn, Miley Cyrus and Don Henley in their Two and the Boys of Summer. Yes, Prime Minister Christopher Luxon facing a big challenge tomorrow morning. He's called the extraordinary meeting of his caucus at 9:30. Obviously, there will be a vote. There'll be some sort of a speech from the throne. Then there'll be some sort of a vote. And if he hasn't got the backing of his caucus, speculation from some political commentators like Barry Soper is that he will leave. He will just disappear. He will go. There's been a poll. Stuff have run a poll this afternoon. They've given a number of people who would be likely contenders. And of the replies, the respondents, two are very close together. Chris Bishop, at 30%, and very closely behind him, possibly within the margin of error, you would say, would be 29%, Erica Stanford. So there we go. It looks like if it's not Luxon, it would be Bishop or Stanford. And tomorrow, by this stage, we should have a bit of an idea where things are heading. Have they settled down yet again? And boy, what a tumultuous time it's been. Or is the change in the wind? Time will tell.
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0: Yeah, Martin Garrix, Ed Sheeran, and Repeat It, Katy Perry, California Girls. Now, look, while one special brand is disappearing off our shelves in this country, Vogels isn't disappearing, but they have a bit of an issue at the moment. They are recalling Vogels breads in the South Island over possible metal pieces being in the bread. The affected products are Vogels Original Mixed Grain Very Thin, Mixed Grain Sandwich, Mixed Grain Toast, Dark Rye Toast, Sprouted Whole Grain Toast, and Fruit and Spice Extra Thick. The breads were sold in soft plastic bags at supermarkets throughout the South Island. The products were not exported. The recall applies to products with a best before date of August 15, shown on the bread tag. Goodman Fielder New Zealand has instigated the recall, as the products may contain small pieces of metal. No injuries have been reported thus. The recall does not affect any of the other Vogels products, and customers can return the recalled breads to the retailer where they were purchased for a full refund.
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0: Well, a big day in Heartland, New Zealand today with the Prime Minister, Christopher Luxon, calling tomorrow morning an extraordinary meeting of his caucus. They're in recess at the moment, but they are not doing it on Zoom. They are all being called to the caucus room in Wellington, 9:30 tomorrow, to thrash this leadership thing out. Where is all that going? What will tomorrow reveal? Yes, interesting times. We'll have our NZME news team along very shortly at 6 to give you the very latest.
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5: In this update, silence from some national MPs as the Prime Minister faces a potential leadership showdown. Chris Luxon has called an urgent caucus meeting in Wellington tomorrow morning after rumours he doesn't have his party's full support. He's touched down in Wellington, batting off questions and saying he'll talk to media tomorrow. Herald political editor Thomas Coughlin told Heather Duplessis-Allen MPs who previously stood behind Luxon, like Simeon Brown, aren't returning texts.
6: Usually when there's a bit of speculation, it's very easy. It takes 2 seconds to just say, yes, I back the Prime Minister, and they do that all the time.
5: The names of Chris Bishop, Erica Stanford and Mark Mitchell are being thrown out as potentials for taking over the top job. Warnings: New Zealand will pay for not acting on climate adaptation the longer we wait. The Climate Change Commission's new report finds progress has been minimal in the past 2 years, with persistent gaps in funding, planning and information. That's as communities face more storms and floods, which are worsening. Chief Executive Joe Hendy says some communities are making plans but need clarity on tools and processes.
7: Delaying making some of these hard decisions doesn't mean the risk goes away. It means that future cost and harm increases.
5: Free-to-air TV is winning the Kiwi popularity contest. New Zealand On Air's annual survey shows 63% of respondents watch linear or on-demand television. 62% use global video sharing platforms like YouTube. More traditional TV has edged out on-demand subscription services like Netflix and Daily Reach for the first time in 5 years. Research head Delana Kalafatea says the cost is a factor, but free-to-air has also upped its game.
8: One of the things that's been really beneficial has been the building up of the on-demand offering by our local broadcasters so that you can choose whether you're going to watch.
5: And what to look out for as smart glasses hit the shelves. They are quite similar to normal glasses, but there is one thing to look out for.
9: A flashing white light in the corner. It's quite a small light and difficult to detect.
5: That's when they're recording. And that's news.
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5: To sport, and forecast wet weather could make the All Blacks' trip to the so-called Shark Tank even more dangerous overnight in Durban. It rained all day Monday local time as wet weather swept over South Africa and was forecast to continue through game day. Captain Luke Jacobson says they must play smart rugby in the wet.
12: Less time in the rain, defence gets up higher, so it's just taking your depth, owning your individual skill set and backing yourself. I mean, we're professional athletes, this is what we train for, back ourselves to be able to perform under any conditions.
5: The chance to help the Phoenix women go one better has been part of the attraction for the A-League football team's latest big-name recruit. 136-cap Matildas midfielder Tamika Yallop has joined the Wellington club for next season. And Breakers coach Gordon Herbert wants the final international piece of his new roster to fit snugly into the team's defensive system and basketball's ANBL. That's sport. I'm Wendy Petrie.
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13: Weather watch 24/7 at the marine forecast for sea area Fovo, variable 10 knots, but northeast 30 knots east of slope point to shelter point, with a southwest swell of 2 metres easing and a northeast swell of 1 metre developing. Met Service forecast for Southland for the rest of today, fine weather, light winds and dropping down to a low of 2 degrees tonight. Tomorrow, partly cloudy with the chance of a shower, northeasterlies and a high of 13, a low of 5 tomorrow night. And Thursday, showers clearing in the afternoon to fine, northeasterlies will die away in the morning with a forecast high of 15.
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8: In this update, the Prime Minister's recent gaffes are believed to be driving leadership questions. Chris Luxon has called an urgent caucus meeting tomorrow, saying the speculation needs resolving. Last week, he apologised for telling business people to be adult, then caught his MPs off guard with an impromptu call to revisit MMP. Senior political correspondent Barry Soper says he expects MPs will back down or call a vote.
9: He may, in fact, find out that they have the numbers tonight. And if they do have the numbers, then I would imagine, knowing Chris Luxon as I do, he would probably do the honourable thing and resign. But if they don't have the numbers, he'll steer them down again, probably.
8: A man's been arrested after allegedly smashing the window of a school bus in an apparent road rage incident in Auckland this afternoon. Police say the bus driver was taken to hospital with minor injuries after the incident in Mount Albert at around 4. A 28-year-old is charged with willful damage, threatening behaviour and 2 counts of possession of an offensive weapon. Police say there are serious injuries after a crash involving a car and a pedestrian on the outskirts of Hamilton. Emergency services were called to State Highway 1B, Marshmeadow Road in Newstead, about 5:30 this evening. The road's closed and motorists are advised to avoid the area. Whakatane has been rattled by a magnitude 4.1 earthquake shortly before 6:30 tonight. The quake struck at a depth of 9 kilometres, 15 k's northwest of the town. Rescuers in Colombia are racing against time to dig trapped people from the rubble, almost a day after a 7.4 magnitude quake hit the western province of Chocor. More than 100 people were killed in the country's strongest earthquake this century. City paper Bogota reporter Richard Emblin told the BBC many buildings just crumbled.
10: The real concern are the vulnerable people trapped still inside buildings, and I think that's where all the focus now is being directed.
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0: Hokanui Sport.
8: In sport, the All Blacks may have to adapt to the conditions as they look to build combinations against the Sharks tomorrow morning. Dave Rennie has picked a close-to-full-strength test side to run onto the field at Kings Park Stadium in Durban, with cool and potentially wet conditions forecast. Kiwi-born former Springbok and Sharks player Kevin Putt says rain is fairly unusual there, so it won't be welcomed by either side.
13: The kicking game can be a little bit of a tester at any given time, but you're back at sea level. It won't be new to the All Blacks. The biggest challenge for the All Blacks will be getting their combinations right.
8: Breakers coach Gordon Herbert believes the final international piece of his new roster will fit snugly into the team's defensive system in basketball's ANBL. The Canada coach has recruited Canadian national team centre Charles Badeko, forming a trio of imports with star point guard Parker Jackson Cartwright and forward Josiah Jordan James. And the Phoenix believe decorated Australian midfielder Tamika Yallop will bring important football knowledge from across the ditch. The ninth most capped Matilda in history has joined the Wellington Club's women's side for the 2026-27 A-League season. That's sport. I'm Stuart Willey.
0: Hokanui, home of Southland's best music mix. 94.8, 90.4 and everywhere on iHeartRadio. 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
14: Weather watch 24/7 at the marine forecast for sea area FOVO, variable 10 knots, but northeast 30 knots east of slope point to shelter point, with a southwest swell of 2 metres easing and a northeast swell of 1 metre developing. Met Service forecast for Southland for the rest of today, fine weather, light winds and dropping down to a low of 2 degrees tonight. Tomorrow, partly cloudy with a chance of a shower, northeasterlies and a high of 13, a low of 5 tomorrow night. And Thursday, showers clearing in the afternoon to fine, northeasterlies will die away in the morning with a forecast high of 15.
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8: In this update, silence from some national MPs as the Prime Minister faces a potential leadership showdown. Chris Luxon has called an urgent caucus meeting in Wellington tomorrow morning after rumours he doesn't have his party's full support. He's touched down in Wellington, batting off questions and saying he'll talk to media tomorrow. Herald political editor Thomas Coughlin says MPs like Simeon Brown, who've previously stood behind Luxon, aren't returning texts.
9: Usually when there's a bit of speculation, it's very easy. It takes 2 seconds to just say, yes, I back the Prime Minister, and they do that all the time.
8: Eye surgeon Philip Polkinghorne's broken down at the coronial inquest for his wife, Pauline Hannah, lamenting the work pressure before her death. Coroner Tania Tetitaha has been unpacking the days and hours surrounding the 63-year-old's death in 2021. Polkinghorne was acquitted of murder in 2024. He says police records show Hannah's extraordinary workload.
10: The worst day appears on the 4th of April. Pauline sent emails from 12:35 a.m. to 8:15 p.m. I had no idea her workload was so overwhelming.
8: Ruapehu District Council says Ohakune's water supply is now fully restored after going down on Friday. Teams have been repressurizing pipes and refilling the reservoir in stages, and all properties in the town should now have water. A precautionary boil notice is in place until tests confirm it's safe to drink. The council's also asking residents and businesses to conserve water while the reservoir refills. Demand for ambulance services is still hitting record levels. Yesterday, St John received over 2,200 emergency calls, just below the record-breaking 2,400 last Monday. Last week was its busiest on record, with more than 16,400 111 calls, peaking with one every 20 seconds. That's news.
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1: In sport, All Blacks hooker Asafa Omua is eager to underline his credentials further overnight in the tour game against the Sharks in Durban. Omua will start the second match of the tour after coming off the bench against the Stormers in Cape Town. He says right through from the Hurricanes' Super Rugby triumph through the July window to now, his confidence in his game has been growing.
2: Felt like I've been riding on the wave of momentum since Super, which is good, and just got to keep riding that wave. I feel like I'm in a good headspace right now. Home's good right now, which helps a lot. And yeah, this environment is helping a lot too.
1: Luke Metcalf has retained the Warriors' number 7 jersey in an unchanged starting side for Saturday night's NRL clash with the Broncos in Brisbane. With Tamaiti Martin still out with a hamstring injury, Metcalf gets the opportunity to back up his strong display in the statement win over the Panthers. Basketball and Parker Jackson Cartwright believes the entire Breakers organisation has high standards and ANBL silverware in mind under new coach Gordon Herbert. Jackson Cartwright says they want to kick on from last year's Ignite Cup win with a stronger regular season. That's sport. I'm Stuart Willey.
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1: 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And so does Farmlands. 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News, views, politics, sport and a bit of banter for good measure. 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
6: In this update, a fork in the road for the National Party as speculation looms around the Prime Minister's leadership. Chris Luxon has called an urgent in-person caucus meeting tomorrow morning to resolve the issue quickly. In a post online, Luxon says it's a major distraction 90 days out from an election and unfair to the New Zealand people and National supporters. Senior political correspondent Barry Soper says a change at the top could increase the public perception of disunity.
7: And if you're a disunified party, then rarely do the public say, we want to vote for you. So it's a big play, whichever way you look at it.
6: Pauline Hannah's husband has described to a coroner's court the moments after he found her body at their home. Philip Polkinghorne, who was acquitted of murdering Hannah in 2024, has been telling the inquest about events leading up to her death. The eye surgeon says his sister came over and found him distraught.
8: In her statement, she describes getting another pillow for me to kneel on while I cradled my wife. She also did tell us to be wailing and moving about.
6: The Climate Change Commission says we're acting too slowly, and adaptation gaps, pointed out 2 years ago, still haven't been addressed. Its new report finds funding and governance decisions are being delayed, and tools aren't in place to combat the growing climate risks. Chief Executive Joe Hendy says damaging storms and floods are already larger and more frequent, and some communities haven't got past the planning stage to deal with it.
9: There isn't clarity around how proactive adaptation will be paid for and the processes that people need to go through to make it happen.
6: Rocket Labs' Sir Peter Beck says data centres in space are a real opportunity as his company reports record revenue. It's up from $389 million from $244 million a year ago. And Westpac is blocking more than $75,000 of unwanted payments every day for customers sucked into subscription traps. The bank is sounding the alarm about e-commerce websites locking people into recurring fees. That's news.
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6: In sport, former Sharks player Kevin Putt expects the All Blacks to have too much firepower in Durban tomorrow morning. Coach Dave Rennie's named what appears close to a shadow test side for the Kings Park clash. Putt, a Kiwi-born former Springbok, says the All Blacks could dominate an undercooked Sharks side.
14: They're sitting third from the bottom on the Currie Cup ladder, having won their last two games and really struggled to start the season. Realistically, I think the All Blacks should be. You'd never want to say a comfortable victory, but they'll be tough.
6: Another coup for the Wellington Phoenix ahead of the new A-League women's football season. Coach Bev Priestman says they've signed up Tamika Yallop, the ninth most capped player in Matilda's history.
15: Experience was high on the agenda. I also think midfield was high on the agenda, and she ticks both of them boxes. I think it also is a big signing because it's an Aussie, right? Coming to play in New Zealand, and let's be real, a top Aussie.
6: And Breakers point guard Parker Jackson Cartwright has revealed he's exploring becoming a naturalised Tall Black. That's sport. I'm Stuart Willey.
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8: In this update, ACT leader David Seymour says he won't give his two cents on the Prime Minister's leadership, but New Zealand doesn't need distractions. Chris Luxon's called an urgent in-person caucus meeting tomorrow morning, aiming to resolve increased speculation on his leadership of National. Luxon says division and disunity are a major distraction, only 90 days out from the election. Seymour says he's not getting involved in another party's internal politics.
9: My party has been consistent and effective at serving people, but I can't speak for others.
8: Ruapehu District Council says Ohakune's water supply is now fully restored after going down on Friday. Teams have been repressurising pipes and refilling the reservoir in stages, and all properties in the town should now have water. A precautionary boil notice is in place until tests confirm it's safe to drink. A man's been arrested after allegedly smashing the window of a school bus in an apparent road rage incident in Auckland this afternoon. Police say the bus driver was taken to hospital with minor injuries after they were called to Mount Albert at around 4. A 28-year-old is charged with willful damage, threatening behaviour and two counts of possession of an offensive weapon. Australia is rolling out vaccines for its native birds, with signs the deadly H5 bird flu is worsening in the country. The Federal Agriculture Minister says endangered species in captivity will be the focus because spread in the wild can't be stopped. Julie Collins is warning distressing mass mortalities could be ahead.
10: We have had what is suggestive of local transmission for the first time. Clearly, we will expect to see increased evidence and deaths of wildlife.
8: Here, a huge whale, close to 22 metres long, weighing about 20 tonnes, has washed up on Westport's Carter's Beach. The Department of Conservation says it died recently, with the cause still unknown. Doc says it's engaged with Ngati Waewae and plans to bury the body in sand near the dunes. That's news.
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0: Hoka Nui Sport.
8: In sport, one All Black is taking inspiration from Ma'anonu ahead of playing against him in Durban tomorrow morning. Hooker Asafo Omua was too young to spend time with the 44-year-old Sharks recruit and two-time World Cup winning All Black at the Hurricanes. But he did play against Nonu when he made a pre-COVID return to the Blues. Omua wants to keep going to a similar age to Nonu.
13: So that's my goal. I'm trying to play till I'm 40, but I don't think scrums help.
8: Luke Metcalf has retained the Warriors' number 7 jersey in an unchanged starting side for Saturday night's NRL clash with the Broncos in Brisbane. With Te Maiti Martin still out with a hamstring injury, Metcalf gets the opportunity to back up his strong display on return to the first grade in the statement win over the Panthers. And Breakers point guard Parker Jackson Cartwright has revealed he wants to play club and international basketball wearing black and white. The fourth-year American import has confirmed he's exploring becoming a naturalised tall black as the Breakers bring in a black and white playing strip for this season. That's sport. I'm Stuart Willey.
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8: In this update, the Prime Minister's refusing to say if he has caucus support before an urgent meeting tomorrow morning. Chris Luxon has summoned National MPs to the Capitol after speculation about his leadership. He says division and disunity need to be resolved quickly. Luxon had no answer for journalists when he touched down in Wellington earlier.
9: Nothing, everyone.
10: Why can't you say you have any confidence of your entire caucus?
9: How are you? How are you? You having a good day? Good.
11: Are you considering resigning?
9: Team, I'll talk to you tomorrow. Take care.
8: Senior MPs Nicola Willis and Mark Mitchell have both expressed confidence in the PM. Philip Polkinghorne has suggested he should have filmed himself when he found his wife, Pauline Hannah, dead in 2021, with aspects of his account challenged in the coroner's court. The eye surgeon is giving evidence in Auckland at the inquest into Hannah's death. He was acquitted in 2024 of murdering her. The coroner warned him against being sarcastic during cross-examination, in which he agreed there were inconsistencies.
12: That day I was full of shock, and I did things as best of my ability. I was trying to help the police, and if there's some points that I got inaccurately, I apologise to this court.
8: First home buyers appear to be taking advantage of a market which is enabling them to get on the property ladder with less financial outlay. Cotality data shows more than half of loans to first home buyers this year have been done at 20% equity. The firm's chief economist says first timers push 30% of market share. Rescuers in Colombia are racing against time to dig trapped people from the rubble a day after a 7.4 magnitude quake hit the western province of Choco. More than 100 people were killed in the country's strongest earthquake this century. City paper Bogota reporter Richard Emblin told the BBC many buildings just crumbled.
13: The real concern are the vulnerable people trapped still inside buildings, and I think that's where all the focus now is being directed.
8: That's news.
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8: In sport, the All Blacks can expect a typically passionate reception when they run out in Durban tomorrow morning. What appears close to a shadow test side has been named, with cool and potentially wet conditions expected at King's Park. Kiwi-born former Springbok and Sharks player Kevin Putt says the fans will be crazy at what he calls the last outpost.
0: It's English orientated. If you go up to Loftus Versfeld or Ellis Park, it's all Afrikaans. You know, they're very, very good hosts. They'll love it, but at the same time, they'll want to beat the heck out of you.
8: The chance to help the Phoenix women go one better has been part of the attraction for the A-League football team's latest big-name recruit. Two-time title winner and 136-cap Matildas midfielder Tamaki Yalup has joined the Wellington club for next season. Breakers coach Gordon Herbert believes the final international piece of his new roster will fit snugly into the team's defensive system in basketball's ANBL. The Canada coach has recruited Canadian national team centre Charles Bedeko, forming a trio of imports, star point guard Parker Jackson Cartwright and forward Josiah Jordan James. That's sport. I'm Stuart Willey.
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6: In this update, a fork in the road for the National Party amid speculation over the Prime Minister's leadership. Chris Luxon has called an urgent in-person caucus meeting later this morning to resolve the issue quickly. In a post online, Luxon says it's a major distraction 90 days out from an election and unfair to the New Zealand people and Nationals' supporters. Senior political correspondent Barry Soper says a change at the top could increase the public perception of disunity.
7: And if you're a disunified party, then rarely do the public say, we want to vote for you. So it's a big play, whichever way you look at it.
6: A magnitude 4.1 earthquake that rattled the Bay of Plenty has been described as loud and rumbly. It struck at around 6:30 last night at a depth of 9 kilometres just northwest of Whakatane. Bay of Plenty Civil Defence is warning residents to be prepared for possible aftershocks. Several schools are banning ooshies as the promotional toys given out by a supermarket prompt disagreements in playgrounds. Parents in central Otago, Waikato and Hawke's Bay are being asked to keep the toys at home to avoid distraction in classrooms. Australia's rolling out vaccines for its native birds, with signs the deadly H5 bird flu is worsening in the country. The Federal Agriculture Minister says endangered species in captivity will be the focus because spread in the wild can't be stopped. Julie Collins is warning distressing mass mortalities could be ahead.
8: We have had what is suggestive of local transmission for the first time. Clearly, we will expect to see increased evidence and deaths of wildlife.
6: Indonesia is ramping up its battle against wildfires, including the use of cloud seeding aircraft to bring on rain. Authorities say 50,000 people are now fighting forest and land fires as haze spreads across the region. That's news.
0: Hokanui Sport.
6: In sport, the All Blacks may have to adapt to the conditions as they look to build combinations against the Sharks this morning. Cool and potentially wet conditions are forecast at Kings Park in Durban. Kiwi-born former Springbok and Sharks player Kevin Part says rain is fairly unusual there, so it won't be welcomed by either side.
9: The kicking game can be a little bit of a tester at any given time, but you're back at sea level. It won't be new to the All Blacks. The biggest challenge for the All Blacks will be getting their combinations right.
6: Tributes are being paid to former Silver Ferns captain Anna Nuvao, who has died aged 58. Netball New Zealand say Nuvao died in Queensland on Sunday after a long illness. And Luke Metcalf has retained the Warriors' number 7 jersey in an unchanged starting side for Saturday night's NRL clash against the Broncos in Brisbane. That's sport. I'm Stuart Willie.
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6: In this update, silence from some national MPs as the Prime Minister faces a potential leadership showdown. Chris Luxon has called an urgent caucus meeting in Wellington later this morning after rumours he doesn't have his party's full support. He batted off questions from reporters as he arrived in the capital. Herald political editor Thomas Coughlin says MPs like Simeon Brown, who've previously stood behind Luxon, aren't replying to text messages.
7: Usually when there's a bit of speculation, it's very easy. It takes 2 seconds to just say, yes, I back the Prime Minister, and they do that all the time.
6: Eye surgeon Philip Polkinghorn has broken down at the coronial inquest for his wife Pauline Hannah, lamenting the work pressure before her death. Coroner Tania Tetitaha has been unpacking the days and hours surrounding the 63-year-old's 2021 death. Polkinghorn was acquitted of murder in 2024. He says police records show Hannah's extraordinary workload.
8: The worst day appears on the 4th of April. Pauline sent emails from 12:35 a.m. to 8:15 p.m. I had no idea her workload was so overwhelming.
6: Ruapehu District Council says Ohakune's water supply is now fully restored after going down on Friday. Teams spent Tuesday repressurising pipes and refilling the reservoir in stages, and all properties in the town should now have water. A precautionary boil notice is in place until tests confirm it's safe to drink. Infomercials company The TV Shop has been ordered to pay more than $1.1 million for a range of conduct, including fake customer reviews. The Commerce Commission says staff posted positive reviews online and removed negative ones without disclosing they worked for the company. Tobias McIntosh has more.
9: The district court described the conduct as deliberate and systematic. The company was also found to have misled customers about their rights under the Consumer Guarantees Act and claims of free bonus products. Consumer Deputy Chair Anne Callanan says Kiwis should be able to trust reviews and companies should not be pulling the wool over people's eyes.
6: Labour's pledging to fund an artificial intelligence and startup boost for small businesses. The party's campaigning on a $2 million a year AI business fund, alongside $3 million to help boost AI adoption, aimed at allowing smaller firms to have the same access to tech as larger ones. It would also boost the founder and startup support programme by $4 million a year. Leader Chris Hipkins says for small businesses, AI has enormous potential.
10: This is all feedback we've had from small businesses. We're turning that into action.
6: And demand for ambulance services is still hitting high levels. St John says the number of calls to 111 hit 2,200 on Monday, just under the record-breaking 2,400 of a week earlier. Last week was their busiest on record, with chest pain, breathing problems and fever among the most common reasons for calls.
2: Hokanui Sport.
6: In sport, All Blacks hooker Safa Oumua is eager to underline his credentials further this morning in the tour game against the Sharks in Durban. Oumua will start the second match of the tour after coming off the bench against the Stormers in Cape Town. He says right through from the Hurricanes' Super Rugby triumph through the July window to now, his confidence in his game has just been growing.
10: Felt like I've been riding on the wave of momentum since Super, which is good, and just got to keep riding that wave. I feel like I'm in a good headspace right now. Home's good right now, which helps a lot. And yeah, this environment is helping a lot too.
6: Luke Metcalf has retained the Warriors' number 7 jersey in an unchanged starting side for Saturday night's NRL clash with the Broncos in Brisbane. With Tamaidi Martin still out with a hamstring injury, Metcalf gets the opportunity to back up his strong display on return to the first grade in the statement win over the Panthers. The lone switch in the interchange is the return of middle forward Dimitrik Vaamonga from a rib injury, with Morgan Gannon dropping to the extended bench. Brisbane have named lock Patrick Carrigan to start, pending the result of his judiciary hearing. The Phoenix believe decorated Australian midfielder Tamika Yallop will bring important football knowledge from across the ditch. The ninth most capped Matilda in history has joined the Wellington club's women's side for the 2026-27 A-League season. Coach Bev Priestman says Yallop brings real experience and important IP.
11: In the A-League, you bring in visa players that takes a while, like any league, to adjust. You literally have someone that has lived it for a lot of her career, and I think in this building, that's going to be really important.
6: Basketball Parker Jackson Cartwright believes the entire Breakers organisation has high standards and ANBL silverware in mind under new coach Gordon Herbert. Jackson Cartwright says they want to kick on from last year's Ignite Cup win with a stronger regular season. That's news and sport. I'm Stuart Willey.
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6: In this update, a fork in the road for the National Party amid speculation over the Prime Minister's leadership. Chris Luxon has called an urgent in-person caucus meeting later this morning to resolve the issue quickly. In a post online, Luxon says it's a major distraction 90 days out from an election and unfair to the New Zealand people and National's supporters. Senior political correspondent Barry Soper says a change at the top could increase the public perception of disunity.
7: And if you're a disunified party, then rarely do the public say, we want to vote for you. So it's a big play, whichever way you look at it.
6: Pauline Hannah's husband has described events to a coroner's court soon after he found her body at their home. Philip Polkinghorne's been giving evidence at an Auckland inquest unpacking the time around Hannah's death in 2021. The eye surgeon, who was acquitted of murdering Hannah in 2024, has given an account of the days before her death. He says that morning his sister came over and found him distraught.
8: In her statement, she describes getting another pillow for me to kneel on while I cradle my wife. She also details me wailing and moving about.
6: The Climate Change Commission says we're acting too slowly and adaptation gaps pointed out 2 years ago still haven't been addressed. Its new report finds funding and governance decisions are being delayed and tools aren't in place to combat the growing climate risks. Chief Executive Joe Hendy says damaging storms and floods are already larger and more frequent. She says some communities have come up with strategies to deal with them but haven't got past the planning stage.
9: There isn't clarity around how proactive adaptation will be paid for and the processes that people need to go through to make it happen.
6: Queenstown's and Auckland's mayors have teamed up to pressure the government to pause on fast-tracking greenfield housing. Auckland's Wayne Brown is criticising the large fast-track-approved Delmore development in North Auckland, which lacks waste infrastructure, so it'll be trucked out for years. Lachlan Rennie has more.
10: In Arrowtown, residents are rallying against plans for hundreds of homes between Lake Hayes and Kawirau River, claiming it'll choke roads. The mayors have written to Infrastructure Minister Chris Bishop, saying fast-tracking in places that aren't infrastructure-ready causes congestion, long-term costs and community unrest.
6: Rocket Labs' Sir Peter Beck says data centres in space are a real opportunity as the Kiwi-American firm reports record revenue. For the June quarter, it's bumped to $389 million, up from $244 million a year ago. Westpac's blocking more than $75,000 of unwanted payments every day for customers sucked into subscription traps. The bank is sounding the alarm about e-commerce websites locking people into recurring fees. Claudia O'Neill has more.
11: Customer care operations head Peter Barnes says Westpac's payment block set up in April 2024 has prevented $40 million of unwanted charges. He says subscription details are often hidden in fine print, with many sites trying to make people think they're in New Zealand to seem more trustworthy.
0: Hokanui Sport.
6: In sport, former Sharks player Kevin Putt expects the All Blacks to have too much firepower in Durban this morning. Coach Dave Rennie has named what appears close to a shadow test side for the Kings Park clash. Putt, a Kiwi-born former Springbok, says the All Blacks could dominate an undercooked Sharks side.
12: They're sitting third from the bottom on the Currie Cup ladder, having won their last two games and really struggled to start the season. Realistically, I think the All Blacks should be. You'd never want to say a comfortable victory, but they'll be tough.
6: Cortez Ratima steps in as the bench halfback after Cam Roygaard was ruled out with a calf niggle as a precaution. Another coup for the Phoenix ahead of the new A-League women's football season. Fresh off signing Football Ferns captain Abby Ersig, Wellington have confirmed decorated Australian midfielder Tamika Yallop for their 2026-27 campaign. Yallop's the ninth most capped player in Matilda's history. Phoenix coach Bev Priestman outlines the significance of the acquisition.
13: Experience was high on the agenda. I also think midfield was high on the agenda, and she ticks both of them boxes. I think it also is a big signing because it's an Aussie, right? Coming to play in New Zealand and let's be real, a top Aussie.
6: Basketball Parker Jackson Cartwright believes the entire Breakers organisation has high standards and ANBL silverware in mind under new coach Gordon Herbert. Along with the star point guard's return and Herbert's arrival, the franchise have retained centre Sam Meninga and signed sharp shooting duo Diane Vasilovich and Preston Nagasek. Jackson Cartwright says the Breakers want to kick on from last year's Ignite Cup win with a stronger regular season.
14: They set their standard. It trickles down front office to the coaches and then throughout the players and our leaders. We have some winning guys on this roster who know what it takes to get through a season and be competitive. But we have to be consistent, and it's about our process each day.
6: That's news and sport. I'm Stuart Willey.
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5: In this update, ACT leader David Seymour says he won't give his two cents on the Prime Minister's leadership, but New Zealand doesn't need the distraction. Chris Luxon's called an urgent in-person caucus meeting this morning, aiming to resolve speculation over his leadership of National. Luxon says division and disunity are a major distraction just 90 days out from the election. Seymour says he's not getting involved in another party's internal politics.
6: My party has been consistent and effective at serving people, but I can't speak for others.
5: Our political reporter Ethan Griffiths was at Wellington Airport as National MPs arrived. He says they were tight-lipped.
7: Luxon was the first to arrive, followed by Coromandel MP Scott Simpson and Southland MP Joseph Mooney, both saying Luxon has their support, but this was a matter for caucus. Tukituki's Catherine Wedd was next, but wouldn't answer whether Chris Bishop or Erica Stanford have asked her for support.
5: A man's been arrested after allegedly smashing the window of a school bus in an apparent road rage incident in Auckland yesterday. Police say the bus driver was taken to hospital with minor injuries after they were called to Mount Albert at around 4 p.m. A 28-year-old is charged with willful damage, threatening behaviour and two counts of possession of an offensive weapon. Ruapehu District Council says Ohakune's water supply is now fully restored after going down on Friday. Teams spent Tuesday repressurising pipes and refilling the reservoir in stages, and all properties in the town should now have water. A precautionary boil notice is in place until tests confirm it's safe to drink. Free-to-air television is winning the Kiwi popularity contest. New Zealand On Air's annual survey shows 63% of respondents watched linear or on-demand television and 62% used global video sharing platforms like YouTube. More traditional TV edged out on-demand subscription services like Netflix in daily reach for the first time in 5 years. Research head Alana Kalafelatelis says cost is a factor, but free-to-air has also upped its game.
8: One of the things that's been really beneficial has been the building up of the on-demand offering by our local broadcasters so that you can choose whether you're going to watch.
5: A huge whale, close to 22 metres long, weighing about 20 tonnes, has washed up on Westport's Carter's Beach. The Department of Conservation says it died recently, with the cause still unknown. DOC says it's engaged with Ngāti Waewae and plans to bury the body in sand near the dunes. Australia is rolling out vaccines for its native birds, with signs the deadly H5 bird flu is worsening in the country. The Federal Agriculture Minister says endangered species in captivity will be the focus because spread in the wild can't be stopped. Judy Collins is warning distressing mass mortalities could be ahead.
9: We have had what is suggestive of local transmission for the first time. Clearly, we will expect to see increased evidence and deaths of wildlife.
0: Hokanui Sport.
5: In sport, one All Black is taking inspiration from Ma'anonu ahead of playing against him in Durban this morning. Hooker Asafa Omua was too young to spend time with the 44-year-old Sharks recruit and two-time World Cup winning All Black at the Hurricanes, but he did play against Nonu when he made a pre-COVID return to the Blues. Omua wants to keep going to a similar age to Nonu.
10: That's my goal. I'm trying to play till I'm 40, but I don't think scrums help.
5: Luke Metcalf has retained the Warriors' number 7 jersey in an unchanged starting side for Saturday night's NRL clash with the Broncos in Brisbane. With Tomaidi Martin still out with a hamstring injury, Metcalf gets the opportunity to back up his strong display on return to first grade in the statement win over the Panthers. The lone change on the interchange is the return of middle forward Dimitrik Vimonga from a rib injury. Breakers point guard Parker Jackson Cartwright has revealed he wants to play club and international basketball wearing black and white. The fourth-year American import has confirmed he's exploring becoming a naturalised tall black as the Breakers bring in a black and white playing strip for this season.
11: Being in Auckland, being in New Zealand, I feel like I came home from being in LA. It's definitely in the process. I can't say too much. I don't know how far along it is, but I am going through with it. I definitely would like that opportunity if it presented itself.
5: Family considerations and first-rate facilities have helped the Phoenix land another big-name season ahead of the new Women's A-League. Australian midfielder Tameka Yalup, who has 136 caps for the Matildas, will join the Wellington club for their 2026-27 campaign. Yalup's married to the Football Ferns centurion, Kirsty Yalup.
12: Where I'm at in the stage of my family life and then having two young girls and marrying a Kiwi, I was looking over the ditch and I think once I was invited to go and see Wellington's facilities, and they're pretty impressive, and as a professional athlete, that's kind of where you want to be.
5: That's News and Sport. I'm Stuart Willey.
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6: In this update, the Prime Minister's refusing to say if he has caucus support before a make-or-break meeting this morning. Chris Luxon has summoned national MPs to the capital after speculation about his leadership. He says division and disunity need to be resolved quickly. Luxon had no answer for journalists when he touched down in Wellington yesterday.
7: Afternoon, everyone.
8: Why can't you say you have any confidence if you're tied caucus?
7: How are you?
9: How are you?
7: You have a good day?
9: Good.
10: Are you considering resigning?
7: Team, I'll talk to you tomorrow. Take care.
6: Senior MPs Nicola Willis and Mark Mitchell have both expressed confidence in the PM. Senior political correspondent Barry Soper says potential leadership challengers would go into the meeting believing they have the numbers.
11: People are too afraid to say, no, I wouldn't support them, because what happens when they become leader?
6: A magnitude 4.1 earthquake that rattled Bay of Plenty last night is being described as loud and rumbly. It struck around 6:30 at a depth of 9 kilometres just northwest of Whakatane. Bay of Plenty Civil Defence is warning residents to be prepared for possible aftershocks. Rescuers in Colombia are racing against time to dig trapped people from the rubble, a day after a 7.4 magnitude quake hit the western province of Choco. More than 100 people were killed in the country's strongest earthquake this century. City paper Bogota reporter Richard Emblin told the BBC many buildings just crumbled.
12: The real concern are the vulnerable people trapped still inside buildings, and I think that's where all the focus now is being directed.
6: Here, Philip Polkinghorne has mused he should have filmed what he did when he found his wife, Pauline Hanna, dead in 2021, with aspects of his account challenged in the coroner's court. The eye surgeon has been giving evidence in Auckland at the inquest into Hanna's death. He was acquitted in 2024 of murdering her. The coroner warned him against being sarcastic during cross-examination, in which he agreed there were inconsistencies.
13: That day I was full of shock. And I did things as best of my ability. I was trying to help the police. And if there's some points that I got inaccurately, I apologise to this court.
6: A record year for homegrown cow collar company Holter. Its New Zealand arm's customer contract revenue rose by $27 million in the 9 months ending December, topping $98 million. Globally, the company's growing at pace, putting 1.5 million collars on cattle at more than 3,500 farms and ranches. Its workforce has doubled over the past year, and they're now saddling up to enter the South American market. First home buyers appear to be taking advantage of a market which is enabling them to get on the property ladder with less financial outlay. Cotality data shows more than half of loans to first-time buyers this year have been done at 20% equity. Up to 60% of recent lending has been on a two-year fixed rate, up from less than 20% in November last year. Cotality chief economist Kelvin Davidson says first home buyers are pushing 30% of the market share.
9: First-time buyers are still keen, you know, that mindset is still there. It's not just financial, there's non-financial benefits, security of tenure, all of that.
0: Hokanui Sport.
6: In sport, the All Blacks can expect a typically passionate reception when they run out in Durban shortly. What appears close to a shadow test side has been named, as cool and potentially wet conditions are expected at Kings Park. Kiwi-born former Springbok and Sharks player Kevin Putt says the fans will be crazy at what he calls the last outpost.
14: It's English orientated. If you go up to Loftus Versfeld or Ellis Park, it's all Afrikaans. You know, they're very, very good hosts. They'll love it, but at the same time, they'll want to beat the heck out of you.
6: Former Silver Fern Leonie Lever feels grateful to have known and played in a side captained by Anna Nuavau. Nuavau died on Sunday, aged 58, after a long illness. The pair played age-grade representative netball together before both advancing to the international arena. Lever says she was destined to lead.
15: What you told her didn't go past her. You know, you could confide in her. She displayed captaincy on and off the court. She was everything that you needed in a captain.
6: The chance to help the Phoenix women go one better has been part of the attraction for the A-League football team's latest big-name recruit. Two-time title winner and 136-cap Matildas midfielder Thamaka Yalep has joined the Wellington club for next season. While she agrees the Phoenix were impressive in reaching last season's grand final, Yalep feels the Phoenix are still building.
16: I don't think we saw their best football yet. I think they're still growing as a team, and under Bev as well, who's an exceptional coach and has a lot to her name as well, I think. That's another part of the environment that I'd like to be involved with.
6: Breakers coach Gordon Herbert believes the final international piece of his new roster will fit snugly into the team's defensive system in basketball's ANBL. The Canada coach has recruited Canadian national team centre Charles Bediako, forming a trio of imports, star point guard Parker Jackson Cartwright and forward Josiah Jordan James. That's news and sport. I'm Stuart Willey.
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7: In this update, the Prime Minister's refusing to say if he has caucus support before a make-or-break meeting this morning. Chris Luxon has summoned national MPs to the capital after speculation about his leadership. He says division and disunity need to be resolved quickly. Luxon had no answer for journalists when he touched down in Wellington yesterday.
8: Nothing, everyone.
9: Why can't you say you have any confidence of your entire caucus?
8: How are you? How are you? Did you have a good day? Good.
10: Are you considering resigning?
8: Team, I'll talk to you tomorrow. Take care.
7: Senior MPs Nicola Willis and Mark Mitchell have both expressed confidence in the PM. Senior political correspondent Barry Soper says potential leadership challengers would go into the meeting believing they have the numbers.
11: People are too afraid to say, no, I wouldn't support them, because what happens when they become leader?
7: A magnitude 4.1 earthquake that rattled Bay of Plenty last night is being described as loud and rumbly. It struck around 6:30 at a depth of 9 kilometres just northwest of Whakatane. Bay of Plenty Civil Defence is warning residents to be prepared for possible aftershocks. Rescuers in Colombia are racing against time to dig trapped people from the rubble a day after a 7.4 magnitude quake hit the western province of Choco. More than 100 people were killed in the country's strongest earthquake this century. City paper Bogota reporter Richard Emblin told the BBC many buildings just crumbled.
12: The real concern are the vulnerable people trapped still inside buildings, and I think that's where all the focus now is being directed.
7: Here, Philip Polkinghorne has mused he should have filmed what he did when he found his wife, Pauline Hannah, dead in 2021, with aspects of his account challenged in the coroner's court. The eye surgeon has been giving evidence in Auckland at the inquest into Hannah's death. He was acquitted in 2024 of murdering her. The coroner warned him against being sarcastic during cross-examination, in which he agreed there were inconsistencies.
13: That day I was full of shock. And I did things as best of my ability. I was trying to help the police. And if there's some points that I got inaccurately, I apologise to this court.
7: A record year for homegrown cow collar company Holter. Its New Zealand arm's customer contract revenue rose by $27 million in the 9 months ending December, topping $98 million. Globally, the company's growing at pace, putting 1.5 million collars on cattle at more than 3,500 farms and ranches. Its workforce has doubled over the past year, and they're now saddling up to enter the South American market. First home buyers appear to be taking advantage of a market which is enabling them to get on the property ladder with less financial outlay. Cotality data shows more than half of loans to first-time buyers this year have been done at 20% equity. Up to 60% of recent lending has been on a two-year fixed rate, up from less than 20% in November last year. Cotality chief economist Kelvin Davidson says first home buyers are pushing 30% of the market share.
0: First-time buyers are still keen, you know, that mindset is still there. It's not just financial, there's non-financial benefits, security of tenure, all of that.
1: Hokanui Sport.
7: In sport, the All Blacks can expect a typically passionate reception when they run out in Durban shortly. What appears close to a shadow test side has been named, as cool and potentially wet conditions are expected at King's Park. Kiwi-born former Springbok and Sharks player Kevin Putt says the fans will be crazy at what he calls the last outpost.
14: It's English orientated. If you go up to Loftus, Versfeld or Ellis Park, it's all Afrikaans. You know, they're very, very good hosts. They'll love it, but at the same time, they'll want to beat the heck out of you.
7: Former Silver Fern Leonie Lever feels grateful to have known and played in a side captained by Anna Nuaval. Nuaval died on Sunday, aged 58, after a long illness. The pair played age-grade representative netball together before both advancing to the international arena. Lever says she was destined to lead.
15: What you told her didn't go past her. You know, you could confide in her. She displayed captaincy on and off the court. She was everything that you needed in a captain.
7: The chance to help the Phoenix women go one better has been part of the attraction for the A-League football team's latest big-name recruit. Two-time title winner and 136-cap Matildas midfielder Tamaka Yalip has joined the Wellington club for next season. While she agrees the Phoenix were impressive in reaching last season's grand final, Yalip feels the Phoenix are still building.
16: I don't think we saw their best football yet. I think they're still growing as a team. And under Bev as well, who's an exceptional coach and has a lot to her name as well, I think that's another part of the environment that I'd like to be involved with.
7: Breakers coach Gordon Herbert believes the final international piece of his new roster will fit snugly into the team's defensive system in basketball's ANBL. The Canada coach has recruited Canadian national team centre Charles Bediako, forming a trio of imports, star point guard Parker Jackson Cartwright and forward Josiah Jordan James. That's news and sport. I'm Stuart Willey.
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17: Met Service forecast for Southland and the coastal forecast for Fovo. Gale warning in force, variable 10 knots, but a northeasterly of 30 east of Slope Point to Shelter Point, becoming northeast at 25, but 35 in the east this morning, and then easing to a northerly of 15, but 25 in the east this evening. For Southland, mostly cloudy with the odd spot of rain. Fine spells developing this afternoon. Gusty northeasterlies. The high for Invercargill, 13, dropping back to 5 tonight. Tomorrow, mainly fine. Chance of a shower in the morning. And the high tomorrow for Invercargill will be 15.
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3: In this update, Labor's criticising the National Party for being distracted by itself so close to the election. National MPs are gathering from 9.30 this morning after Chris Luxon called an urgent in-person meeting over the speculation swirling around his leadership. Chris Hipkins says you don't call an in-person meeting unless you're expecting a real fight on your hands.
4: Once again, the National Party are busy fighting amongst themselves rather than tackling the issues that New Zealanders want to see them focused on.
3: Push for a bigger picture approach when looking at New Zealand's population. New Zealand First's election promise would give eligible families $5,000 a year for each of their first three children for their first 3 years of life. The party points to the falling total fertility rate, but the population itself is growing. Otago University Associate Professor Brindle Homan Marriott says focusing just on births risks diverting support from families already here who need it. A coroner says the death of a fit and experienced tramper in Arthur's Pass National Park highlights the importance of being fully prepared, even for day walks. Rebecca Woolley died of hypothermia after becoming lost on the Mount Aitken day route in October 2021. Rosie Leishman reports.
5: The 37-year-old nursing student was an experienced tramper, but wasn't carrying a personal locator beacon, a sufficiently charged phone, enough clothes or food. Coroner Alexandra Cunningham says although it's hard to say whether the outcome would have been different, it's a reminder for trampers to carry appropriate navigation tools and if lost, stop and seek help rather than continuing into unfamiliar terrain.
3: Micro and small to medium business are responsible for the majority of the country's $9.4 billion tax debt. An Inland Revenue report dating to March shows the debt has ballooned from $5.8 billion in June 2023. Chartered Accountants Australia New Zealand tax lead John Cuthbertson says the debt increase is part of the COVID-era hangover. That's news.
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3: In sport, the All Blacks have kicked off the second game of their South African tour against the Sharks in a rain-soaked Durban. The visitors are up 14-0 at half-time after tries to Fehi Fine-Anganofo and Damian McKenzie. 44-year-old Ma'a Nonu, who last represented New Zealand when they won the 2015 World Cup, is on the bench for the hosts. He's performed a solo haka in front of his former team. In a full circle moment, Nonu was first picked for NPC rugby by All Blacks coach Dave Rennie with Wellington in 2002. Breakers coach Gordon Herbert expects his club and country basketball juggle to remain manageable. The Canadian mentor, who won the last World Cup with Germany, is on a two-year deal. The Australian season tips off on September 19. That's sport. I'm Malcolm Jordan.
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9: Cloudy skies forecasted today across the deep south and west Otago, with the odd light shower this morning, fresh northeasterlies and a few fine spells breaking through this afternoon. Tapanui hoping to reach a high of 11 degrees, whilst Gore and Invercargill both chasing expected highs of 12 degrees. It is similar scenes for Theano. Plenty of cloud cover and a few spots of rain expected before clearing towards evening and increasing fine spells with gusty northerly winds. An expected high of 12 degrees.
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0: Kia ora, Ata Marie. Welcome to Hokonoi Breakfast with Chitty for your Wednesday. How are we? Ma nonu. Oh my goodness gracious me. If you don't have Rich Men's TV, same sis, or you were snoozing, I've just put a video up of the haka. Of course, I'm talking about the All Blacks playing the Sharks over in South Africa this morning. 44 years of age, 103 tests for the All Blacks. And now he's playing against them and did his very own haka right back. Unreal, iconic behaviour. Fun fact, did you know that back in, I think it was 2002, when Nonu first made the Wellington NPC team, Dave Rennie was the coach, first coach to give him a shot. Guess who's coaching the All Blacks? Serendipitous, some might say, if that's the right way to say it. And if that's not, well, maybe they'll say it anyway. The rules go around here. Whatever I say goes. Duh. Like you didn't already know that. I'll be back very shortly with your top six. Music in the meantime coming up from Ace of Base. It's Hokonui. Good morning.
1: Her favourite local meal, blue cod at Howl at the Moon. There is no one more local. Hokonui Breakfast with Chitty.

0: 12 after 6, they saw the sign. It's Ace of Base on Hokanui, and it's also time for your Hokanui Top 6 just after 6. It's a mix of, well, some fun, some facts, and everything you need to hopefully keep you sharp, keep you savvy, and of course, keep you very much in the know. Today's episode very proudly brought to you by the Accelerated Aging Agency, Aquatic Caddies Limited, and Horizontal Rain Holdings. A new study suggests your place in the family tree might influence more than who got blamed for breaking that as a kid. Researchers looked at health data from more than 5 million two-child families and found firstborns had higher rates for things like autism, food allergies, and ADHD, while secondborns were more likely to develop substance abuse disorders and things that are a bit more gastrointestinal condition-wise. Oh, we nailed that. Now, no official word on the youngest, but apparently the babies are absolutely just perfect. Scientists aren't entirely sure why, which means eldest children are still carrying the pressure and the younger siblings are still causing trouble. Some traditions never die. Harry Potter friends and fans have successfully forced a major renewable energy project to change its course in Wales after discovering it would pass through Dobby's Memorial. Oh no! Project managers reportedly had no idea why they were suddenly receiving hundreds of complaints until someone explained the significance of the site. Imagine pitching that meeting. Good news, we've solved the engineering challenges. Fantastic. Any other issues? Well, the wizard community, quite unhappy. A new study suggests repeated exposure to extreme heat could actually speed up biological aging. Researchers found some heatwave conditions were linked to around 6 months of additional biological aging. Reason 494,000, why we live in Southland. Former inmates and historians are calling for Auckland's old Mount Eden prison to be turned into a public museum rather than being left to deteriorate. Supporters say the prison tells an important story about New Zealand's past, from dramatic escapes to laws we'd never accept today. Kiwis really can't resist a wee museum visit, but mainly because it gives us a chance to wander around muttering, well, that's terrible, you definitely couldn't get away with that now, before going, uh-oh, and finding out 3 generations of your family were actually involved. Golf fans were treated to one of sport's strangest moments when a fish appeared to swallow golfer Charles Schwartzler's ball during a tournament in New Jersey. There's a sentence I never thought would come out of my mouth. After the ball rolled into the water, a fish reportedly grabbed it and took off. That's a brutal way to lose a golf shot. Imagine training your whole life for professional golf only to get mugged by a fish. And finally, a Florida tattoo artist has set a Guinness World Record by tattooing himself while skydiving from 15,000 feet. Speaking of those sentences, Funky Matters managed to tattoo the word fly on his hand during the freefall at nearly 200 k's an hour, while trying to stop the ink freezing and the tattoo machine blowing away. Most people celebrate a midlife crisis with a motorbike or a convertible. This bloke jumped out of a plane and tattooed himself on the way down. Iconic. That is your Hokanui Top 6. Some fun, some facts, and no doubt a few things to argue about over your brekkie.
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0: 24 after 6, The Killers, Mr. Brightside is Hukanui with Chitty. If you remember the MySpace era, well, my friend, I hope you've got a good skin care regime because I think we're getting old. More than 20 years after becoming one of the world's biggest social media, I reckon nearly only social media platform in that era, MySpace, they're dusting off the cobwebs and they're thinking, round two? Yes, they are potentially preparing for a comeback. Now, Tim and Chris Vanderhook, they own MySpace now. I think old Tom, he dipped out probably with millions of dollars. And they have signalled plans to relaunch the platform, although no official details or timeline have been announced. So the prospect has sparked excitement among former users who remember MySpace as a personalised online space where people could customise profiles and share music and express themselves freely. Remember your like top friends? Oh my gosh, the dramas. But then also, should we just go and go backwards and just be a bit more simple? Of course, it will have to compete with, I don't know if you've heard of these places, Facebook, Instagram, TikTok, but, well, many believe MySpace's best chance of success lies in embracing the creativity, music culture, and personal connections that made it a global phenomenon back in, well, 20 years ago. I guess what we could say here is watch MySpace. Don't you? Yeah, watch the space for MySpace. She's clever this morning.
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0: after your 6:30 news updates on Hokanui, Olivia Dean is on the move. Be honest, how many Air New Zealand lollies do you take on a flight? What's your favourite flavour? Might have some disappointing news for you. And if you're a part of a rugby club, the Legacy Fund Round 2 applications are now open. I'll give you the details on that before 7 as well on Hokanui.
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3: In this update, National appears to be in a scramble again as speculation swirls around the Prime Minister's leadership. Chris Luxon's called an urgent in-person caucus meeting for this morning, with MPs travelling to Wellington from across the country last night. Luxon says division and disunity are a major distraction so close to the election. Political commentator Grant Duncan says having the leader's position questioned again is not a good look for National.
4: It reeks of desperation. It causes uncertainty. Sense the disorganisation.
3: The Energy Minister is putting the heat on electricity companies to cut power costs in line with big falls in forward prices. A forward price is the set cost agreed upon today for buying at a specific time in the future. Simeon Brown's asked the Electricity Authority to look into whether the big four power companies are passing the falls on to consumers fast enough. The gender gap in tertiary education is widening, with fewer than 4 in 10 students being men. Ministry of Education data shows just 37.9% of the country's tertiary students last year were male, the lowest level on record. The death toll from the 7.4 magnitude quake in Colombia has risen past 200. The quake struck the western province of Soco just after 7:30 a.m. local time yesterday, but was felt strongly hundreds of kilometres away. Many are injured, with rescuers combing through collapsed buildings in search for survivors. That's news.
0: In your local Hokanui news for Wednesday morning, three Gore District organisations are among 10 Southland groups sharing $367,000 from this year's Mai Tahu Community Development Fund. Hokanui Runanga will use its grant to provide transport for its Pathways to Adult Life and Work program. Gore District Council will help expand heritage collection facilities at the new Marawai Centre, and Marawai College will support its Te Ehe o Marawai Murihuku Polyfest campaign. Northern Southland ploughman Mark Dillon is pressing ahead with plans to compete at next month's World Ploughing Championships in Croatia, despite shipping delays that have left his tractor and plough stranded back in New Zealand, forcing him to borrow equipment from Wales. Dillon says it's frustrating, but he's grateful for the support from fellow competitors overseas. The 2029 World Championships are set to be hosted on the Dillon family farm at Riversdale. Long-time Southland swimming coach Jeremy Duncan has been banned from coaching and being poolside at Invercargill's Splash Palace while investigations involving external agencies continue. Invercargill City Council says the precautionary restriction was introduced on 6th of August and will remain in place until investigations are completed. New property figures show Gore is bucking the national trend, with house values rising 3.2% over the past 3 months, while average values across New Zealand fell 1.5%. Experts say Southland's affordability, strong employment opportunities and limited housing supply are helping keep the local market resilient. And in Milton, plans for the new Elsie Stewart Community Library and Pool have received a major boost, with $1.7 million in new grant funding announced. The $19.4 million project is already under construction and is expected to open mid-next year, featuring new pool facilities, community spaces and a library service centre. That is your local Hokanui News, proudly brought to you by the St James Theatre on Erik Street, Gore.
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3: In sport, to the All Blacks Sharks rugby match in a rain-soaked Durban on Newstalk ZB Sport.
6: Fitting it off and takes it though on the 22, links up with McKenzie. Now McKenzie might get the try. Don't know if he was in field or not. Referee says it's okay. but they might take a look at that. He was flying through the puddles once again.
3: The try was awarded, pushing New Zealand out to 14-0 at half-time. Fehi Fine-Anganofo splashed over for the first try after a dab down the blind side and some close quarter work. To the second half now, Caleb Clark and Fine-Anganofo for his second and Jordy Barrett have all scored tries for the All Blacks in the second half for them to currently lead the Sharks 35-0. That was a short time ago. Luke Metcalf has retained the Warriors' number 7 jersey in an unchanged starting side for Saturday's NRL match against the Broncos in Brisbane. He gets the chance to back up his return to first grade in the win over the Panthers. Tamairi Martin stays out with a hamstring injury. That's sport. I'm Malcolm Jordan.
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0: Cloudy skies forecasted today across the deep south and west Otago, with the odd light shower this morning, fresh northeasterlies and a few fine spells breaking through this afternoon. Tapanui hoping to reach a high of 11 degrees, whilst Gore and Invercargill both chasing expected highs of 12 degrees. It is similar scenes for Theano, plenty of cloud cover and a few spots of rain expected before clearing towards evening and increasing fine spells with gusty northerly winds, an expected high of 12 degrees.
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0: You know, when it comes to Olivia Dean, she is very much my girl. I absolutely love her style, her flair, her music, everything. I think we'd be best friends if she ever knew who I was. One small step at a time. I'm actually really gutted I'm not going to be there in October as she hits New Zealand soils, but guess what? She is making a move. Originally wasn't meant to be there, but she's had a bit of a swappy situation, and now Auckland's newly upgraded Western Springs Bowl is going to make its concert comeback with British pop star Olivia Dean. I'm not jealous. Now, the venue has had a $2.5 million upgrade, and the concert is expected to bring around 17,000 visitors. And contribute $2.6 million to Auckland's economy. Now, the outdoor venue can hold up to 30,000 people. And who's going to play there next year in February? The best. Yeah, the Foo Fighters. Obviously, I probably didn't need to tell you because you already figured it out from that seamless imitation. But yeah, that's pretty cool. Okay, I think I need to get a bingo board out, and I'm going to put Olivia Dean Western Springs Bowl on it and Warriors Grand Final and see what the magic can happen between now and then. Wish me luck. Buy me a lotto ticket.

6:46, it's Sumba on Hokanui with Chitty. Love him or hate him, there is no denying the Air New Zealand lollies are absolutely iconic. A promise made on a flight more than 20 years ago has become one of New Zealand aviation's sweetest success story. Back in 2005, take a minute, that's more than 20 years ago, Horner's confectionery owner Drewy Becker told his son Raj that one day he would make the famous Air New Zealand lollies handed out before landing. A few years later, Air New Zealand needed a new New Zealand-based supplier and Horner's got the contract. The family-owned business, which Drewy purchased in 1984, had survived economic upheaval, expanded from Te Kōwere to Auckland, and

0: reverse engineered the airline's lolly recipe after the previous supplier didn't hand it over. Today, they produce around 22 million Air New Zealand lollies every year, with the iconic sweets becoming a nostalgic tradition for generations of Kiwi travellers. Despite their popularity, the company has no plans to sell the exact New Zealand lollies in store, wanting to preserve the special experience of receiving them on board. Now, how many should you take? That is the ultimate questions. How many do you take? If I'm honest, I'll take two. I try and go for the red or the purple. I'm not a yellow. You can keep your yellow and you can keep your green. But they say don't be greedy, but do take as many as you like. Huh, okay, so a Tupperware container going on the next flight.
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0: Palm Novelle, it's Hawken Away with Chitty for your Wednesday morning. If you are a community rugby organisation that needs to perhaps lean on some funding, well, you are now being encouraged to apply for funding through the New Zealand Rugby Legacy Fund. So with round two applications now opened, this fund was established to invest in projects that strengthen communities, encourage innovation and create long-term benefits for grassroots rugby. I can think of a few clubs around here that fit that description. So backed by a $60 million capital base, the Charitable Trust has already distributed nearly $2 million to 30 community rugby organisations since late last year. I believe Star Rugby Club, they are one. Now the fund is designed to complement existing funding sources and support initiatives that leave a lasting legacy for future generations. Applications, you've got just over a month. 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Just search up New Zealand Rugby Legacy Fund, bada bing, bada boom, get those applications in and you can thank me later.
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6: In this update, the potential for secret backstabbing is casting an element of doubt about Chris Luxon's ability to remain National Party leader. The Prime Minister's called an urgent caucus meeting this morning as speculation mounts about his leadership. One MP has told the Herald there's going to be a change. Newstalk ZB senior political correspondent Barry Soper says only the party whip knows the true numbers, so people will lie about their loyalty out of fear for their own political survival.
7: Nobody is willing to tell a leader that they're not going to support them because they worry about their own butts, that they may in fact suffer.
6: A focus on getting COVID support payments out the door rather than chasing tax debt is being linked to a ballooning tax bill. An Inland Revenue report dating to March shows more than 500,000 New Zealanders collectively owe $9.4 billion in tax. That's up from $5.8 billion in June 2023. Deloitte tax partner Robin Walker says the government's now putting more pressure on people to pay what they owe. A coroner says the death of a fit and experienced tramper in Arthur's Pass National Park highlights the importance of being fully prepared, even for day walks. Rebecca Woolley died of hypothermia after becoming lost on the Mount Aiken day route in October 2021. The 37-year-old nursing student was an experienced tramper, but wasn't carrying a personal locator beacon, a sufficiently charged phone, and enough clothes or food. Four more Kiwi supplement companies have been pulled into a top-level probe sparked by allegations of illegal and unethical business conduct by New Zealand Muscle. The Commerce Commission's considering 41 reported concerns made by members of the public about the supplement brand. Kate Rickard has more.
8: The Commission's now confirmed the spotlight is widening as it prepares to investigate complaints about four other local companies. It won't be sharing the names of these businesses or the exact allegations made against them, but says the claims are awaiting assessment. Allegations made against a fifth company have been looked at and dismissed.
6: That's news.
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6: In sport, the All Blacks have dominated the Sharks at a rain-soaked Durban in the second match of their South African tour on Newstalk ZB Sport.
11: A little bit messy, Ruben Love kicks ahead, now regathered, flung out to the right wing of Fine Anganofo, who's got to finish in the right wing corner.
6: And Fine Anganofo ended up scoring a brace of tries. New Zealand have beaten the Sharks by 54 points to nil. That's 8 converted tries. More details are emerging about Christchurch's push for an NRL team, including who's involved behind the scenes. The City Council and Christchurch NZ have been talking to the NRL about an expansion franchise for almost 2 years, with discussions ramping up of late. Former New Zealand Rugby League chair Rion Edwards is reportedly among those leading the work. The council's not working with Sir Graham Lowe's Southern Orcas bid. That's sport. I'm Malcolm Jordan.
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5: Weather for Southland.
12: Cloudy skies forecasted today across the deep south and west Otago, with the odd light shower this morning.
0: fresh northeasterlies and a few fine spells breaking through this afternoon. Tapanui hoping to reach a high of 11 degrees, whilst Gore and Invercargill both chasing expected highs of 12 degrees. It is similar scenes for Theano. Plenty of cloud cover and a few spots of rain expected before clearing towards evening and increasing fine spells with gusty northerly winds. An expected high of 12 degrees.
5: Southland's best music mix lives here on Hokanui.
0: Oh, she's already got me giggling and we're not even talking to her quite yet. Annie Nelson has just arrived in the Hokanui studio right now. I want to give a heads up to those that live around Moreno Downs that Brock Road between Glenkinnock Road and Moreno Downs Road is going to be closed today from 7:30, so in about 25 minutes time, all the way through until 5:30. So this is just closed to allow PowerNet to carry out the maintenance using a crane truck. So that's what's going on there. Go around the other way. After Alex Warren, yes, we catch up with Annie Nelson. Right now it's the Scissor Sisters. They don't feel like dancing. Who doesn't ever feel like dancing? Oh, you can get me to a dance floor any time of the day. It's Hokanui. Good morning.

0: 13 after 7, Alex Warren, it's Hokanoi with Chitty, and she's never my passenger, she's always a co-pilot, Annie Nelson. Good morning.
1: Oh, good morning, co-pilot. How are you?
0: Good. I always say that you come in like a ray of sunshine, but this morning more like a whirlwind.
1: I know. I didn't realise that red light meant something.
0: Yeah, who would have thought?
1: Are you waiting on me?
0: No, I did not shush you.
1: No, you didn't shush me.
0: You're bringing our debate to the table this morning.
1: Yes, I am. People who listen, watch or look at the internet will have recently seen that in America, those Americans, they have a gas station or a petrol station there has encouraged people to get 20% off their fuel if they dance.
0: Oh, yeah, I'm in.
1: What? There was not even a thought for it?
0: Okay, two things about me. One, I love dancing.
1: Mm-hmm.
0: Two, love a discount.
1: That's three, I need petrol.
0: Yeah.
1: When you're in Gore, what would you dance for?
0: I think it's been more of a question of what I wouldn't dance for.
1: Oh, that's
0: in
1: good.
0: In Gore.
1: What about a parking fine? Would you dance to get out of a parking fine?
0: Yep.
1: I think I would too.
0: Do you think that would work with though? With Veronica?
1: I think Veronica would be, stop being so silly, come on.
0: I'm going to fine you
1: just
0: again.
1: Just accept it. Yeah, that's right. Double fine for you. That was rubbish. I've thought about the library, and I would think about dancing for books. I'd do that. But they're free anyway, so they'd be like, why is she here? Stop dancing.
0: We'll actually pay you to stop dancing and take the books.
1: Your bones are creaking too loudly for the library.
0: Nobody needs to see that.
1: Out you go.
0: What about the supermarket? Now, I sometimes catch myself at the supermarket boogieing in the aisles anyway.
1: Because of the music.
0: Yeah, I like, you know, bending down to pick something up, and then I'm like, oh, okay. Oh, hello, old mate.
1: She's dancing again.
0: And singing.
1: Yes, in the supermarket. What for? Oh, how about we mix up the ushi type thing? Yes.
0: That's for a smeg knife.
1: Or instead of them saying, oh, look, you've earned an offer for a smeg knife or you've earned an offer for an ushi, they could say, would you like me to dance for you now? And I'd be like, why? Thank you very much.
0: Oh.
1: So you would just spin it. Yes. They would do the dancing because you'd spent enough money.
0: Mm.
1: What do you think? Do you think it'll take off? Like the next TV advert about New World and Woolworths would be...
0: Shake your girl thing, shake your girl thing.
1: Yeah, spend $150 and this lady or gentleman will dance for you.
0: Hmm. I wonder if they've got a union for that.
1: Yeah, they probably do. I don't think I'll be served in the supermarkets this week.
0: I think I would rather do the dancing and get something than someone else do the dancing and I get nothing. Is it selfish?
1: You want to be a paid dancer? Chitty. Yeah, no, actually, I think that's probably right. I don't... Because it's uncomfortable watching someone dance if you're not dancing, isn't it?
0: Well, you've got to dance like no one's watching.
1: Oh, yeah, that makes it easier. 20% off for you.
0: Okay, last question. Would you dance to pay for someone's funeral?
1: Oh, it depends who they are.
0: Okay.
1: Okay, so I'm thinking if it was like someone close... Then yes, because they would appreciate the effort. If it's someone who didn't know me and I was just popping through their funeral, I think their fano would say, Annie Nelson, this isn't about you today. Move out of the way. Would you dance to pay for someone's funeral?
0: Yep.
1: What would you? What type of dance would you do?
0: I'd probably go with like a Beyonce, Sweet Dreams.
1: Be amazing. It would be amazing.
0: Well, I will walk 500 miles.
1: If we got rid of money, then we could do this barter system all the time.
0: And I think I'd even, people could hire me, like if they didn't want to dance.
1: Yes. You'd be like a credit card. I'm going to pay forward. I'm not going to dance, but Chitty's coming in to dance for me today.
0: Yeah.
1: And they'd say, in that case, you can have 40% off.
0: She's
1: not
0: that
1: just
0: good.
1: 20. Yes.
0: Hmm. Yeah, we might be onto something here. Can you make it to Wellington by 9:30 this morning?
1: Yeah. Let's trademark this.
0: Yeah. We'll head to the Beehive. There's going to be a few people there. I reckon love to hear our ideas. Oh, Annie Nelson, you never fail to make us smile. We'll do it all again next week.
1: Thank you.
2: Kiwi kids are active kids. Creative kids. Sporty kids. Are you a Weet-Bix kid?
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0: 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Before we cruise into your 7:30 news, make way for our lockroom lads. 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
1: Hokanui's five-day forecast with Twin Farm Tefrom and Softex. 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
0: A high of 15 degrees tomorrow for our Thursday. Mainly fine, a chance of a shower in the morning, light winds, and then northwesterlies developing in the evening. 13 on Friday, mainly fine, chance of a shower in the Arvo with northwesterlies. Saturday, chilly a little bit. 8 degrees, occasional rain, clearing to fine in the morning and light winds. A little warmer Sunday, 9 degrees, mostly cloudy, still the chance of a shower, and southwesterlies easing off in the afternoon. A wet start to the week at this stage. Monday, a high of 11, rain and westerly winds.
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8: In this update, time may be running out for Chris Luxon's leadership of the National Party. The Herald's reporting MP Chris Pink is doing the numbers for senior colleague Erica Stanford ahead of today's emergency caucus meeting. That meeting is set for 9:30am at Parliament and was called by Luxon himself amid renewed speculation about his leadership. Meanwhile, Newstalk ZB senior political correspondent Barry Soper says it only takes a handful of MPs to throw the cat among the pigeons.
9: It's really difficult for a party that's seen as disunified to try and prove to the public that they're a cohesive unit going into the election.
8: Push for a bigger picture approach when looking at New Zealand's population. New Zealand First's election promise would give eligible families $5,000 a year for each of their first three children for their first 3 years of life. Otago University Associate Professor Brindle Howman-Marriott says focusing just on births risks diverting support from families already here who need it. Family members will question Philip Polkinghorne in the witness box today at his wife's coronial inquest in Auckland. The eye surgeon's been providing the coroner evidence on Pauline Hannah's 2021 death. Polkinghorne was found not guilty of her murder in 2024. A water outage lasting multiple days in Ohakuni could illustrate an issue many other councils are facing. Ruapehu District Council is urging residents in the town to still boil tap water before drinking it. Water New Zealand Chief Executive Gillian Blythe says ageing water infrastructure is a countrywide problem. That's news.
0: In your local Hokanui news for Wednesday morning, three Gore District organisations are among 10 Southland groups sharing $367,000 from this year's Mai Tahu Community Development Fund. Hokanui Runanga will use its grant to provide transport for its Pathways to Adult Life and Work program. Gore District Council will help expand heritage collection facilities at the new Marowai Centre, and Marowai College will support its Te Ehe or Marowai Muruhuku Polyfest campaign. Northern Southland ploughman Mark Dillon is pressing ahead with plans to compete at next month's World Ploughing Championships in Croatia, despite shipping delays that have left his tractor and plough stranded back in New Zealand, forcing him to borrow equipment from Wales. Dillon says it's frustrating, but he's grateful for the support from fellow competitors overseas. The 2029 World Championships are set to be hosted on the Dillon family farm at Riversdale. Long-time Southland swimming coach Jeremy Duncan has been banned from coaching and being poolside at Invercargill's Splash Palace while investigations involving external agencies continue. Invercargill City Council says the precautionary restriction was introduced on 6th of August and will remain in place until investigations are completed. New property figures show Gore is bucking the national trend, with house values rising 3.2% over the past 3 months, while average values across New Zealand fell 1.5%. Experts say Southland's affordability, strong employment opportunities and limited housing supply are helping keep the local market resilient. And in Milton, plans for the new Elsie Stewart Community Library and Pool have received a major boost, with $1.7 million in new grant funding announced. The $19.4 million project is already under construction and is expected to open mid-next year, featuring new pool facilities, community spaces and a library service centre. That is your local Hokanui News, proudly brought to you by the St James Theatre on Eric Street, Goa.
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8: In sport, to the All Blacks tour match against the Sharks in Durban.
12: That is full time in game two of rugby's greatest rivalry. And the All Blacks, in the wet and wild conditions in Durban, slip and slide their way to a 54-0 win.
8: New Zealand overpowered their hosts with 8 unanswered tries. They led 14-0 at half-time. One injury concern has emerged. Damien McKenzie hobbled off in the first half with what appeared an ankle issue. United States President Donald Trump has declared a terrible mistake will be made if FIFA football president Gianni Infantino is ousted over his aborted proposal to concede 21% of World Cup commercial rights to private investors. That's sport. I'm Malcolm Jordan.
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1: Weather for Southland.
0: Cloudy skies forecasted today across the deep south and west Otago, with the odd light shower this morning, fresh northeasterlies and a few fine spells breaking through this afternoon. Tapanui hoping to reach a high of 11 degrees, whilst Gore and Invercargill both chasing expected highs of 12 degrees. It is similar scenes for Theano, plenty of cloud cover and a few spots of rain expected before clearing towards evening and increasing fine spells with gusty northerly winds. An expected high of 12 degrees.
1: Southland's best music mix starts now on Hokanui.
0: You might have noticed there is a fair bit of chatter about a certain meeting that is happening at the Beehive this morning at 9:30, called by our current Prime Minister of New Zealand, Christopher Luxon. Well, we have Hughie and Nathan in for the Locker Room Lads. They join us very shortly. In the meantime, it's the K-pop Demon Hunters cast and Golden on Hokanui.

0: do something. Let's make a bet.
1: 17 away from 8, Justin Timberlake on Hokanui.
2: They are insightful, straight down the line and full of banter. It's the Locker Room Lads on Hokanui, thanks to Quinn's Unichem Pharmacy, where parking is a breeze.
1: I think I might preface this one in saying the next few minutes are the thoughts and feelings solely of the Locker Room Lads and do not reflect on Hokanui's view. We support all around here. Good morning to Huey and Cameron and Nathan. How are we, gentlemen?
3: Very well, Chitty.
4: Good morning, Judy.
1: Now, the reason why I say that is because we're going to have a bit of a yarn about what potentially is happening up at the Beehive at Parliament today with the current Prime Minister, Christopher Luxon, calling an emergency meeting with his cabinet pretty much to, well, Nath, I'm going to throw to you straight away.
3: Well, thanks, Chitty. I don't know. It's all happened really, really fast. I guess, from what I understand, somebody on the backbenches is sort of stirring a little bit. And Luxon's called a meeting, which I guess you have to do because it is all over the media. That's all that they're talking about at the moment. So I guess the thing to do is call a meeting as early as they can and get it sorted out. It's going to be an interesting scenario today. There's a few people that they're saying that might be Prime Minister by lunchtime, whether that be Erica Stanford or Chris Bishop, but probably the leading two. I don't know whether it's going to change anything. I personally don't think that... That Luxon's actually done a bad job. The interesting circumstance with all this here is usually I think sometimes you might see this if they're polling really poorly. And at this stage, the coalition are polling that they would carry on in government in the next term right now. Of course, there's 3 months to run. So, yeah, I don't know. We'll just, watch this space. Meeting at 9:30 this morning.
1: Mm-hmm. Anything to add, you two?
4: On with Nathan, I don't think Luxon's done anything bad. I think he's done a good job. He gets a bit of jip from the media in New Zealand, and I think it doesn't matter who's your Prime Minister, they get a bit of jip. But good on him for getting on and getting it dealt with quickly, because we need 90 days out, needs to happen. There's a bit of political suicides happened to a few parties that have changed their leadership so close to an election, so... But yeah, like Nay said, we're polling that would carry on at the moment, or they would carry on at the moment. We'll see what comes out of it.
1: And the man who just found out that it's Luxon, not Luxton, what's your thoughts?
5: Well, reading from what you've just given me to basically read straight off the paper here, Chitty, it actually looks like Luxon is calling a meeting to sort out a couple of shit stirrers. I don't think he's probably planning on going anywhere. He's probably just wants to nip it in the butt, a wee bit of talk in the media. And yeah, I don't think he's doing a great job running the country, I believe, but he doesn't resonate probably well on a lot of his voter base, and that potentially is a wee bit of a worry to the whole National Party, maybe. But I don't know who you really put in there. Like, he's got some pretty big followers, like Nicola and Chris and whatnot. Like we talked about before, I don't see them, trying to step over him. So I think we've probably got the best man in pair at the moment. Well, sorry, National, we've got the best man in pair to be running the show.
1: Well, that's their thoughts and feelings, and plenty to ponder on. It will all play out from 9:30 this morning, but we won't kick them out of the studio just yet. More from our lads very shortly on Hokanui.
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0: Oh, he's 44. Oh, right. Okay. I was just picking up what you were saying there before. I'm sure he's 36. Carry on, Chitty.
1: Would you be able to lace up your boots and play against the All Blacks?
0: Yes, 100%.
1: Oh, sweet. Yeah. Done.
0: Piece of cake, you know.
2: I think I'd have the trouble lacing my boots up.
0: No. Hey, look, good on him. It's, you know, that's a hell of an achievement to, you know, play for the All Blacks for so many years. 103 tests, was it?
1: Yeah.
0: And then I'm sure he knocked off in 2015, so it must be like 11 years, I think, since he's
1: Should I check that?
0: The black jersey. Well, you can check that, get your people to check
2: How'd
0: that.
2: How'd he go, though, Huey?
0: What? This morning,
2: yeah.
0: Oh well, the boys got thrashed, which is actually good.
2: Maybe you should step aside.
0: Well, hey, yeah, I guess you know when I don't know if the Sharks are that good a team, you know, judging by how much they got dicked, but I guess they were playing the All Blacks, so and it looks like they were playing potentially the main side too. So it was actually good, you know, just you know putting Maan on our side. Actually, good to see that we did put a performance out there because I get so entwined with all these South Africans on. Facebook, how they're bagging the All Blacks and saying they're gonna, you know, we're gonna go over there and get absolutely rolled. So I think we've sent a good message to them this morning, but that's my two cents on it.
1: As much as this pains for me to say, you are correct.
3: I thought so.
1: 2015 after the Rugby World Cup in England.
4: It's not often you're wrong, is it, Huey?
3: That's right.
1: Only days that end with Y.
4: It was pretty cool. I didn't watch the game, I've seen some snippets this morning, but yeah, to see him reply to the haka, it probably helped fire the All Blacks up as well, but it was yeah pretty special time for him, I'd say. And no, I couldn't even play the All Blacks when I was young, so couldn't do it at 44 either. So yeah, pretty impressive career for a guy who played for New Zealand.
1: Yeah, absolutely, Nathan. If you had to, you're captain in the All Blacks, going to South Africa, and you've got to put two people on your team out of the locker room, lads. Who are you leaving on the bench?
2: Cameron.
4: This is Nathan's whole rugby career was linesman for one game.
2: I couldn't even do that properly.
1: Basketball's more of an evening thing, right?
2: Actually, interestingly, my son has played basketball a few times with Manonu's boys at tournaments over in Australia. And great guy, because they'd get back to the locker room, Manonu would have a spread of food out for them after every game. So, really cool guy.
1: Oh, that's awesome.
4: Yeah, pretty cool.
1: That's way better than any of my claim to fames. Yeah.
2: Anyway, it's good to have a good news story, isn't it, this morning with an All Black win.
1: It certainly is. All right, lads, go well, and we will catch up next week. Sabrina Carpenter taking us to your 8 o'clock news.

0: from 8, Role Models got some high hopes on Hokanui. We've got Huey, Cameron and Nathan this morning for the Locker Room Lads, thanks to Quinns. Speaking of role models, Huey, in 10-ish years, you'll be the same age that Ma Nonu is currently. Would you be able
1: to... 36?

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11: In this update, former National MP and Cabinet Minister Wayne Mapp says Chris Luxon's decision to call today's emergency caucus meeting was a mistake. Mapp says Luxon could have dismissed the leadership speculation as a work of a few dissident MPs.
12: In my view, he's actually constructed the stage for his own execution.
11: And this morning's meeting, set to start at 9.30, could be a drawn-out affair. Political commentator Bridget Morton says there's no set process for how it should play out.
13: They could go through a number of different ways of different votes, confidence votes, then choosing to do a leadership vote if that confidence vote doesn't succeed.
11: Tweaks to the fast-track system are on the way. The controversial Delmore housing development in North Auckland has been criticised for a lack of wastewater infrastructure. Auckland Mayor Wayne Brown and Queenstown Mayor John Glover have written to Housing Minister Chris Bishop asking for an immediate pause on future fast-tracking of such developments. Bishop says some changes are on the horizon.
14: A bit more to say, not today, but in the next couple of days, around some changes that we are looking to make around infrastructure for fast-track projects.
11: The construction sector is staying positive despite challenges. A survey by Kennards Hire reveals 84% of construction leaders are confident the industry will grow over the next 5 years. However, more than half say financial instability is a key pressure, while 47% are worried by planning delays and regulation concerns. Kennards New Zealand General Manager Richard White says growth is starting to return in patches. The Mayor of Christchurch is backing a giant solar project over the city's wastewater treatment plant. Inspired by a trip to China, Phil Major has ordered a report into suspending solar panels above the Bromley plant, which could generate power for one of the city's biggest energy users. He says if successful, similar installations could work at other major sites, including the city's new sports centre car park. He says the key is putting solar panels where the most power is being used, like treatment plants and swimming pools. That's news.
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11: In sport, the All Blacks have blitzed the Sharks 54-0 at a soaked Durban to win two wins from two matches on their rugby tour of South Africa. New Zealand ran in eight tries, six of which came in the second half. Captain Luke Jacobson has offered this assessment on Sky Sport.
17: It was pretty wet out there, as you could probably see a little bit, but yeah, I mean, awesome game to be a part of. I think we broke them down pretty well in the first half, and we got the fruits for that in the second half, and we're able to come away with a good win.
11: One injury concern has emerged. Damien McKenzie hobbled off in the first half with what appeared an ankle issue. The All Blacks next face the Bulls in Pretoria on Sunday. Luke Metcalf has retained the Warriors' number 7 jersey in an unchanged starting side for Saturday's NRL League match against the Broncos in Brisbane. That's sport. I'm Malcolm Jordan.
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18: Cloudy skies forecasted today across the deep south and west Otago, with the odd light shower this morning, fresh northeasterlies and a few fine spells breaking through this afternoon. Tapanui hoping to reach a high of 11 degrees, whilst Gore and Invercargill both chasing expected highs of 12 degrees. It is similar scenes for Theano, plenty of cloud cover and a few spots of rain expected before clearing towards evening and increasing fine spells with gusty northerly winds, an expected high of 12 degrees.
16: 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Your local breakfast from the heart of Gore. Hokanui Breakfast with Chitty and Regional Ford.
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0: By the way, 14 after 8, it's the Red Hot Chili Peppers on Hukunui with Chitty. All right, time to play Risk and Reward. We've got Putza on the line this morning. He's keen to give it a crack and see if he can walk away with a bit of free fuel in the tank. Good morning.
1: Morning.
0: Now, you've been up early watching the All Blacks?
1: Yep.
0: What was the thoughts on that?
1: Good game, 54-0 is a good score.
0: Yeah, not bad at all. What's on the agenda for the rest of today? Back to bed?
1: Yeah, probably for a bit. It's a bit wet outside, so you can't really do much in the rain.
0: Fair enough. That is absolutely allowed. If I could, I absolutely would. All right, mate. The way this works, I'll ask you a general knowledge question. You get it right, that's $20 fuel for the tank. Now you got to make a decision. Are you going to walk away with the reward or are you going to risk it again? So forth. Up to three questions, up to $60 worth of fuel up for grabs. Does it all make sense?
1: Yeah.
0: All right, your first general knowledge question this morning for $20 worth of fuel. Which former All Black who played 103 tests for New Zealand is now playing for the Sharks and famously performed his own haka back to the All Blacks this morning?
1: Martin
0: Lulu. Yes, well done. I was like, if he doesn't get this one. All right, that's $20 in the tank. What are you going to do now? Are you going to risk it or walk away with the reward?
1: I'll risk it for the biscuit.
0: Risk it for the biscuit. All right, Putza. What is the name of the purple Teletubby?
1: Tinky Winky.
0: Yeah, you beauty. That puts you with $40 worth of fuel in the tank. You know the drill. Are we walking away or risking it?
1: Nah, I'm going for the biscuit.
0: Go for the biscuit. All right, for $60 worth of fuel vouchers, this is your final question. Who is known as the King of the Jungle?
1: Known as the King of the Jungle.
0: Yeah, in an animal sense.
1: Oh, the lion.
0: Hey, I'm a sucker. That was way too nice. Congratulations, Putza. $60 worth of free fuel. You risked it. You got the reward. You absolutely nailed it. Thanks for playing Risk and Reward with Hukunui. All thanks to Regional Ford.
1: Sweet. Thank you.
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0: Isn't that the dream? 25 after 8, walking on sunshine, Katrina and the Waves, Honkanui with Chitty. I dare say ushi is probably quite a familiar word in most of our households at the moment. In fact, the latest Disney ushies giveaway from Woolworths is proving hugely popular, but some schools say the collectibles are becoming a bit of a distraction. Schools around the country are asking students to leave the toys at home after reports of arguments, swapping during class time, and growing amounts of lost property. Some complete sets are even being listed on Trade Me for hundreds of dollars. It's not the first schoolyard craze to be targeted. Remember previous bans, including Crocs and gibbets and fidget spinners? One can only wonder what will be next.
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8: In this update, National MPs have started arriving at Parliament ahead of this morning's critical caucus meeting. Leader Chris Luxon has called the 9:30 in-person meeting after renewed speculation about his leadership. Mark Mitchell and Dan Bidwar are among the first heading into Parliament, both keeping mum on speculation.
9: So I'm not discussing any phone calls or any discussions that I've had with any of my caucus colleagues.
10: Not talking about any calls, but I back Christopher Luxon as leader of the National Party 100%.
8: And Deputy Prime Minister David Seymour says he's backing the Prime Minister, but says getting policy passed is really what matters. He says Chris Luxon is doing the best he can given difficult circumstances.
11: We know what Chris's faults are. They're pretty out there in public, but you know, he's actually got some real strengths as well.
8: More people are starting businesses despite tough economic conditions. Data shows there's been more than 62,000 companies incorporated in the year to July, the highest number since 2021. That's despite latest companies office data finding liquidations have surged, rising more than 70% in the past 3 years. A new study finds vaping by mothers could be a factor in the deaths of some babies. Otago and Auckland University researchers say in 66 cases of sudden unexpected infant deaths, three quarters of mothers had smoked and or vaped. In half of cases involving bed sharing, mothers had vaped. That's news.
0: In your local Hokanui News for Wednesday morning, three Gore District organisations are among 10 Southland groups sharing $367,000 from this year's Mai Tahu Community Development Fund. Hokanui Runanga will use its grant to provide transport for its Pathways to Adult Life and Work program. Gore District Council will help expand heritage collection facilities at the new Marawai Centre, and Marawai College will support its Te Ehe or Marawai Murihuku Polyfest campaign. Northern Southland ploughman Mark Dillon is pressing ahead with plans to compete at next month's World Ploughing Championships in Croatia, despite shipping delays that have left his tractor and plough stranded back in New Zealand, forcing him to borrow equipment from Wales. Dillon says it's frustrating, but he's grateful for the support from fellow competitors overseas. The 2029 World Championships are set to be hosted on the Dillon family farm at Riversdale. Long-time Southland swimming coach Jeremy Duncan has been banned from coaching and being poolside at Invercargill's Splash Palace while investigations involving external agencies continue. Invercargill City Council says the precautionary restriction was introduced on 6th of August and will remain in place until investigations are completed. New property figures show Gore is bucking the national trend, with house values rising 3.2% over the past 3 months, while average values across New Zealand fell 1.5%. Experts say Southland's affordability, strong employment opportunities and limited housing supply are helping keep the local market resilient. And in Milton, plans for the new Elsie Stewart Community Library and Pool have received a major boost, with $1.7 million in new grant funding announced. The $19.4 million project is already under construction and is expected to open mid-next year, featuring new pool facilities, community spaces and a library service centre. That is your local Hokanui News, proudly brought to you by the St James Theatre on Eric Street, Gore.
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8: In sport, All Blacks coach Dave Rennie's allayed concerns surrounding Damien McKenzie's fitness after he left the field in the 54-0 rout of the Sharks at a rain-soaked Durban. The starting fullback hobbled off prior to half-time with an ankle injury. Rennie is confident that McKenzie will be available for the first test against the Springboks in Cape Town on August 23.
13: He just twisted his ankle when he came down on that high ball in the first minute. He was running around. We had it strapped, but it was just a little bit ginger, so we decided just to play it safe. So he's not too bad.
8: Former New Zealand Rugby League chair Rion Edwards is reportedly among those leading the work to establish a Christchurch NRL league team. The City Council's not working with the Southern Orcas bid. That's sport. I'm Malcolm Jordan.
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0: Cloudy skies forecasted today across the deep south and west Otago, with the odd light shower this morning, fresh northeasterlies and a few fine spells breaking through this afternoon. Tapanui hoping to reach a high of 11 degrees, whilst Gore and Invercargill both chasing expected highs of 12 degrees. It is similar scenes for Theano, plenty of cloud cover and a few spots of rain expected before clearing towards evening and increasing fine spells with gusty northerly winds. An expected high of 12 degrees.
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0: There's been a big milestone for Marua College, with the first official dig taking place for a major new classroom development. So the project is expected to be finished by June next year and will include two food rooms, full science laboratories, an art space and a dedicated agriculture room. It's part of around $4 million worth of work at the school, including bringing the junior and senior campuses together. Mel Hamilton, she's the principal, and said it's been a long time coming and a momentous occasion for the school. It's Jet, it's Are You Gonna Be My Girl, it's Hokanui.

I said, are you gonna be my girl? It's a 1, 2, 3, take my hand and come with me, because you look so fine that I really wanna make you mine. I said, you look so fine that I really wanna make you mine. Come on and get your kicks. Now you don't need a

Just going 18 away from 9. Calvin Harris, Sam Smith, promises on Hokanui. Speaking of which, Westpac says it's now preventing more than $75,000 worth of suspected subscription trap payments. That was nearly a trap door for my mouth, in the words. Every day, as it warns Kiwis to be careful when shopping online. So subscription traps typically involve customers signing up for what appears to be a one-off purchase and then only to find out they've unknowingly agreed to ongoing recurring payments hidden just right there in those cheeky wee terms and conditions. The bank says its payment blocking system, introduced a couple of years ago in 2024, has stopped more than $40 million. Small change. Got that down the back of my couch. And potentially unwanted transactions. Westpac says these businesses often aren't breaking the law because, well, it's right there, disclosed somewhere in the fine print. But the practice can leave consumers facing unexpected charges and difficult cancellation processes. The bank is urging shoppers to be wary of extremely cheap online deals, particularly those advertised through social media, and to always read the fine print, the terms, conditions before entering payment details. There you go. That's your Wednesday Better Living.

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10 to 9, Stella Lefty on Hoka Nui. If you, like myself, are a Vogels lover, a Vogels connoisseur, if you will, well, make sure you don't have any of these in the cupboard or in the fridge or in the freezer. Hey, will you keep your Vogels? It's up to you. No questions asked, no judgments passed. But several Vogels bread products sold throughout the South Island have been recalled after the possible discovery of, oh, that shouldn't be in there, small metal fragments in some loaves. So there is six varieties of Vogels bread that are affected, and it is a recall for those with the best before date of 15th of August, including original mixed grain, dark rye, sprouted whole grain, that's my fave, and fruit and spice products. Although if you buy the fruit and spice type, that might be on you. The Ministry for Primary Industry says there has been no reports of injuries, thank goodness, but customers are being advised not to eat any affected bread, return it to the retailer for a full refund, and anyone who has already consumed the product and has got concerns about their health, just go see your doctor. Seek medical advice. Shoppers are being asked to check packaging carefully to ensure they don't have one of those recalled products at home. So check your Vogels, Don't check them. Check your Vogels for original mixed grain, dark rye, sprouted whole grain and fruit and spice with a best before date of August 15th. Take her back and get a bit of a refund. Better to be, as they say, safe than sorry.

He's sold out the new Takaha 1 NZ Stadium in Christchurch. Are you going? It's Robbie Williams on Hoka Nui. Still to come after 9 this morning. What's washed up in the North Island? Young farmers are feeling positive. What else is going on? Are you having trouble finding an ATM? You're not imagining things. You're not hallucinating that it's not there when you thought it was. And there's some things buzzing around in the sky, but they're actually helping the Department of Conservation. All that in the next hour on Hoka Nui.

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8: In this update, Deputy Prime Minister David Seymour says there needs to be a focus on policy, even while National wrestles with its leadership concerns. The party's MPs are due at Parliament in half an hour for an urgent in-person caucus meeting called by Chris Luxon. He's called the meeting to settle renewed speculation around his position as National Party leader. Seymour says he has no behind-the-scenes information.
9: Pretty much a bystander in this, but as far as I can tell from the various things flying around, even they don't know.
8: And those National MPs continue to arrive at Parliament. Chris Penk has been asked about claims. Several MPs received calls from him, apparently sounding out support for senior colleague Erica Stanford. He denies the reports, adding those MPs would need to be asked why they said that.
10: But I would hope that their position would be, as is mine, that I don't talk about caucus business and I don't disclose private conversations.
8: And senior National MP Mark Mitchell says the party needs to sort out leadership speculation. Mitchell says he's old-fashioned, loyal and always supportive of the leader. He says he's made his support clear.
11: No, I wasn't working the phones, but I sat with the PM till about 11 o'clock last night and then I was up at probably about 5.
8: The energy minister's putting the heat on electricity companies to cut power costs in line with big falls in forward prices. A forward price is the set cost agreed upon today for buying at a specific time in the future. For each of the next 3 years, they've taken a substantial tumble since February. 4 more Kiwi supplement companies have been pulled into a top-level probe sparked by allegations of illegal and unethical business conduct by NZ Muscle. The Commerce Commission's considering 41 reported concerns made by members of the public about the supplement brand. But the Commission's now confirmed that the spotlight is widening as it prepares to investigate complaints about 4 other local companies. That's news.
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8: In sport, All Blacks coach Dave Rennie's welcomed the second half of their 54-0 rout of the Sharks, but wants his side to start better after two matches of their South African tour. New Zealand led 14-0 at the break and didn't score until the 19th minute. Rennie admits they were inaccurate.
15: Just gave away a lot of penalties early, struggled to get our hands on the ball, and when we did, we looked good, but just didn't build enough pressure for long enough.
8: If Gianni Infantino is to retain his FIFA football presidency and earn a fourth term at the vote next March, then the result will come against the run of play. The estimation among the 210 current member countries is that 59% are against, 35% are for, and 6% are undecided. That's sport. I'm Malcolm Jordan.
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16: Cloudy skies forecasted today across the deep south and west Otago, with the odd light shower this morning, fresh northeasterlies and a few fine spells breaking through this afternoon. Tapanui hoping to reach a high of 11 degrees, whilst Gore and Invercargill both chasing expected highs of 12 degrees. It is similar scenes for Theano, plenty of cloud cover and a few spots of rain expected before clearing towards evening and increasing fine spells with gusty northerly winds. An expected high of 12 degrees.
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Just going 9:15. It's John Oyser's Cougar Melon Camp in Rock in the USA. A 21.7-metre pygmy blue whale has washed ashore at Carter's Beach near Westport. Now, the Department of Conservation estimates the whale weighs around 20 tonnes. And says it had recently died, although the cause remains unknown. So tissue samples have been taken for research. They are working to bury it with the local iwi in the sand near the dunes, and locals have been flocking to see the giant animal. Now, Doc says we've just got to remember that even though, as visitors describe the experience as surreal, to keep our distance, because it is illegal to interfere with a whale, dead or alive, without authorization. I was like, 21.7 metres, how long is that really? Or like, how heavy is 20 tonnes? What are things that weigh 20 tonnes? Some examples, 21.7, it's huge. It is huge. It is roughly about 5 to 6 city buses lined up end to end, or around 7 to 8 average cars. Crazy. Or the length of a 7-story building lying on its side. Or just over half the length of an Olympic swimming pool. A gold medal coming their way. About 2.5 tennis courts end to end. That's absolutely wild. And in terms of tons, 20 tons, that's 20,000 kgs. 13 cars, 130 adult cows, 3 or 4 adult elephants, roughly half the weight of a full-size city bus, just to name a few. Doesn't that put it into perspective? That is one massive mammal.

0: 22 after 9, whilst Alicia Keys keeps on falling on Hokanui, there's renewed optimism in New Zealand's sheep and beef sector, with more young farmers looking at taking over family farms. Federated farmers say stronger meat and wool prices, along with improved lending conditions, are helping boost their confidence. A Rabobank report estimates 17,000 farms and orchards will have owners reach retirement age over the next decade, so within the next 10 years, representing a potential 150 billion, yep, with the B, not an M, with the B, intergenerational wealth transfer. Now, I think we all know it's not always smooth sailing, succession and all of that, and buying into farm remains challenging. Improved profitability is making succession more achievable. The sector also raising concerns about the continued conversion of farmland into carbon forestry, with around 400,000 hectares already converted. Isn't that something to ponder about on your Wednesday morning?
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Sheryl Crow on Hoka Nui. If you've been thinking you've had a bit of a backwards illusion as of late, that's thinking that something was there, but it wasn't. But actually, it turns out maybe it did used to be. Speaking English this morning, making heaps of sense. Well, funny, we're going to be talking about money. Bank-owned ATMs are becoming increasingly rare across New Zealand, with major banks removing dozens of machines as fewer customers rely on cash. ANZ has reduced its ATM network by 85 machines over the past 2 years, while Westpac has removed more than 50. Reserve Bank figures show bank-owned ATM numbers have fallen by almost a third over the past decade, alongside a significant reduction in bank branches. So while banks argue the changes reflect declining cash usage, consumer advocates. I was like, how do I say that? They're not activists. Consumer advocates. Got there. I mean, I was just talking sense, wasn't I? Are concerned many people are still relying on cash for budgeting and everyday purchases. Financial mentors say accessing cash is becoming particularly difficult for some rural communities, disabled people, and those already facing financial hardship. Now, the Reserve Bank is now considering minimum service standards that would ensure most urban New Zealanders remain within walking distance of a free cash withdrawal point. Sometimes, you know, when you got to get money out and the only thing around is one of those machines that cost you like $5 to get cash out, and you're like, bro, I've only got 25. Nah, but still $5 for a fee. Criminal.

0: Coming up 9:42, another brick in the wall. It is Pink Floyd on Hokanui with Chitty. Sometimes I know we grumble about technology, sometimes we praise it. And I think this is an instance where it might actually help out our nature. Who would have thought we'd put those things in a sentence together? But yet, here we are. Department of Conservation is using drones to help monitor one of New Zealand's most endangered birds, the pheeu, or the blue dark. Now, there are thought to be fewer than 3,000 pheeu left, and some of their habitat is so dangerous that dock staff can't safely access it. Like, woly schmoly, holy bonkers. Thermal drones have now been used to survey kilometres of river with 1 8-kilometre stretch, turning up 10 new pairs of pheu and 6 singles, which is incredible. And dockers said the technology could absolutely be a game changer, with another 128 kilometres of pheu habitat now able to be surveyed. Now, that is an example, I reckon, of technology used for good. More of that, less of the other bad stuff.
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0: another morning, just whizzing on by like it's trying to outrun Usain Bolt. Wednesday morning, in fact. Hokanoi breakfast with Chitty in the bag. What is happening tomorrow? It's Thursday. I know that much at this stage. AJ Aiken, current coach of the Southern Country Rugby side. We'll catch up with him. Also a stock agent, so he keeps us all across what's happening in farming and footy. Then we catch up with Michaela Jamieson. She's our favourite local export, one of, and she loves a round of yay or nay. She actually just loves having her say, so we'll see which road of adventure she takes us down. And also, Paul McPhail joins us. We are celebrating 90 years of the St. James Theatre across August. I'll tell you what, he's got some cool things lined up on stage and on screen. No doubt he'll give us a full rundown tomorrow. Enjoy the rest of your Wednesday. Have fun, stay safe, be cool, be kind, don't do anything I wouldn't do, and I'll catch you in the morning from 6.
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14: In this update, a senior National MP is throwing cold water on the idea the Prime Minister will be voted out of his job as National Party leader today. Mark Mitchell says there's been a lot of speculation from media commentators about what will happen at this morning's caucus meeting, but no confirmation. He says everyone's getting ahead of themselves.
15: People are assuming that. That's exactly. You've just made the point that everyone's speculating and assuming that there's no assumption that there's going to be a vote on anything.
14: And that caucus meeting started half an hour ago. Ministers Louise Upston, Tama Potaka, Cameron Brewer and Simeon Brown landed at Wellington Airport earlier this morning.
16: Of course I support the Prime Minister.
17: Do you have confidence in Christopher Luxon?
16: I do.
17: As leader?
16: I do.
18: Yes, I support Christopher Luxon and I support the great party that I'm in, the National Party.
19: This will be a positive day for National.
20: I support the Prime Minister. I've got nothing further to add. Thank you very much.
14: Meanwhile, there's a warning from one political commentator that it's too close to the election for one of National's rising stars to take the reins. Grant Duncan says a leadership change would only create more uncertainty for National.
21: There is some talent lurking behind Luxon there, you know, biting at his ankle, so to speak, but it's just not a good time for that sort of leadership spill.
0: A consultancy group believes a rise in new business numbers could be due to people having no other choice. Data shows there's been more than 62,000 companies incorporated in the year to July, the highest number since 2021. At the same time, latest Companies Office data finds liquidations have surged, rising more than 70% in the past 3 years. First Retail Group Managing Director Chris Wilkinson says he has a theory.
16: As a lot of these big contracts start to wind up, these guys coming out of these projects and going, what are we going to do? Starting up their own businesses is really one of the only choices they have.
0: Associate Education Minister David Seymour says the government's attendance crackdown is tracking record numbers of children who have fallen out of the school system and getting more back into class. Housing Minister Chris Bishop says tweaks to the fast-track system are on the way in the wake of the controversial Delmore housing development near Orewa. That's news.
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0: In sport, All Blacks coach Dave Rennie's praised referee Matthew Carley's intention to speed up the contest during their 54-0 trouncing of the Sharks in Durban. New Zealand ran in 8 tries, 6 of which came in the second half. Kyle Dixon came in for scrutiny after the opening win over the Stormers in what was a stop-start affair. Rennie says Carley kept things moving.
24: Put a bit of pressure on them to set their line out quicker and, you know, rather than, you know, taking a minute, so... Yeah, so that was good. There's a couple of times where guys are down with pretty minor injuries that he forced the game to play on, including Damien, so we're really supportive of that.
0: Two competing bids might emerge for an NRL league team in Christchurch. The City Council has distanced itself from the leading Southern Orcas private proposal. That's sport. I'm Malcolm Jordan.
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0: Met Service forecast for Southland and the coastal forecast for Fovo. Gale warning in force, variable 10 knots, but a northeasterly of 30 east of Slope Point to Shelter Point, becoming northeast at 25, but 35 in the east this morning, and then easing to a northerly of 15, but 25 in the east this evening. For Southland, mostly cloudy with the odd spot of rain. Fine spells developing this afternoon. Gusty northeasterlies, the high for Invercargill, 13, dropping back to 5 tonight. Tomorrow, mainly fine. Chance of a shower in the morning. And the high tomorrow for Invercargill will be 15.
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10: In this update, National MPs have begun their emergency caucus meeting at Parliament. The Herald reports its latest intelligence suggests Chris Luxon is not taking a backward step and will attempt to stare down the latest leadership coup. It's understood Chris Bishop and Erica Stanford are both angling for the top job. Newstalk ZB's Ryan Bridge says he's heard reports of a new challenger.
11: I've been told just in the last half an hour from multiple sources inside the caucus that Chris Penk has been doing the numbers for himself.
10: Newstalk ZB caught up with Chris Penk as he entered National's caucus room.
12: Mr. Penk, are you running for the leadership?
13: I have confidence in Chris Luxon.
10: The government's attendance crackdown is tracking record numbers of children who have fallen out of the school system and getting more back into class. Associate Education Minister David Seymour says almost 12,000 non-enrolment cases have been recorded this year, more than at this point in any year since records began in 2016. Jamie Cunningham reports.
14: Seymour says more children are also being referred to attendance services, with tailored plans to tackle barriers to attendance. He says the approach is working, as the government looks to have 80% of students attending school 90% of the time.
10: The Mountain Safety Council is warning even an afternoon walk can turn disastrous in an instant. Rebecca Woolley died of hypothermia after becoming lost on a day hike in Arthur's Pass National Park in October 2021. The 37-year-old experienced tramper wasn't carrying a personal locator beacon, a sufficiently charged phone, and enough clothing or food. Council Chief Executive Mike Daisley says most people assume these walks are attainable, but Woolley's death is an unfortunate reminder to be prepared. All hands on deck in Colombia to find survivors from the latest destructive quake to hit South America. The 7.4 magnitude quake struck the western province of Choco yesterday, with more than 200 dead and many more injured. It significantly damaged the city of Cali, more than 200 kilometres from the epicentre. CNN's David Culver says shouts can be heard from one collapsed building. That's news.
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0: Hokanui Sport.
10: In sport, two competing bids might emerge for an NRL league team in Christchurch, with the City Council distancing itself from a leading private proposal. A group has been established to explore an expansion, which includes former New Zealand Rugby League chair Rion Edwards. The council says previous bidders are supportive of the approach, but they're not working with the Southern Orcas bid. Orcas chair Sir Graham Lowe says they've met with the council, but are unaware of any plans.
15: I sort of had the impression that they were trying to do their own thing down there. I'm not sure. They haven't been dealing with us, but we tried to get hold of them for about a month, but couldn't get them.
10: All Blacks coach Dave Rennie's allayed concerns surrounding Damien McKenzie's ankle injury after he left the field in the 54-0 rout of the Sharks at a rain-soaked Durban. That's sport. I'm Malcolm Jordan.
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10: Met Service forecast for Southland and the coastal forecast for Fovo. Gale warning in force, variable 10 knots, but a northeasterly of 30 east of Slope Point to Shelter Point, becoming northeast at 25, but 35 in the east this morning, and then easing to a northerly of 15, but 25 in the east this evening. For Southland, mostly cloudy with the odd spot of rain. Fine spells developing this afternoon. Gusty northeasterlies, the high for Invercargill, 13, dropping back to 5 tonight. Tomorrow, mainly fine. Chance of a shower in the morning. And the high tomorrow for Invercargill will be 15.
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13: Can't wait for coffee? Then don't. Turn into Wild Bean Cafe at BP and try our new barista-made hojicha latte. Something a bit different at BP.
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0: Hokanui 94.8 Southland and 90.4 Teano. It's the game where one answer changes everything. 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Get it wrong, you lose the lot. So what's it going to be? Do you bank it or risk it? Hokanui's Risk and Reward with Regional Ford Gorham Balclutha. 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
1: Hi everyone, New Zealand's 2026 general election is coming soon. And this time it's different. You now need to enrol before voting starts. We're out telling everyone, aren't we, pup?
2: Remember, if you want to vote, you need to enrol first. Do it by 25 October at vote.nz. If you're already enrolled, you'll receive a pack from us soon. 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
4: In this update, Sir John Key says he'll back the National Party whether or not Chris Luxon stays on as Prime Minister. Luxon's currently holding an urgent caucus meeting after speculation about his leadership. It started at 9:30 this morning. The Herald reports both Chris Bishop and Erica Stanford are throwing their hat in the ring for the top job. Speaking at the Financial Services Council conference in Auckland, Key, a friend and predecessor of Luxon, says he couldn't make a prediction either way.
5: I really, really don't know. And there's not much point in me making a prediction because in the end, it'll be what it'll be, right?
4: Two former police officers accused of perverting the course of justice during the Alan Hall murder investigation have been found not guilty. Hall served close